0: bit of paper.
1: Yes, that's a common occurrence.
0: I mean, that's what I do in the studio. There's bits of paper everywhere. But so you actually, or put it on your mobile phone, I suppose. But
1: well, you can just hum it. You could, because if you can hum it, or if you can sing it, you can play it.
0: So you hum it in your in your mobile phone.
1: Yeah, just on the voice recorder.
0: How about that?
1: whatever gets the idea is close to what's in your head.
0: Right, and you've got to then, you know, store it and go back home. And
1: yeah, got to work it out then, how it sounds on trumpet, yeah.
0: Yes, it's, wow, that blows my mind. but when I was working in creative field, I could wake up like in the middle of the night and think, I need a solution for this particular job, and I'd get it at the strangest times of day, and I'd have to write it down.
1: Absolutely.
0: Or not record it, but back in those days, or sketch it out. All right, so tell us about the music scene in Melbourne, because we live in Fitzroy North, very close to your mum, and you're in the Brunswick area, are you?
1: Yeah, that's right. Yeah, I live just off Sydney Road. In fact, since I came to Tassie, I've been pretty much in Brunswick the entire time. So,
0: great area.
1: It is. It's great, and we play a lot of gigs up and down Sydney Road. It's strange when we leave Sydney Road, to be honest.
0: It's a different lifestyle, isn't it? And I mean, you've still got the elements of the students living in parts of Brunswick. It's getting very expensive, of course. Please don't change Sydney Road too much, you know.
1: No, it's great. We're just spoilt for choice in terms of venues as well. I mean, the amount of music you can take in just on that, you know, on that street alone in Brunswick is fascinating. And super high-level playing and just wonderful musicians.
0: Good. When we were living in London, there was, you know, clubs around Soho and Ronnie Scott's and stuff like that. And Tubby Hayes used to play at the local pub. It was a different scene. This is more intimate club stuff, isn't it, in Brunswick and around the inner city of Melbourne.
1: That's right. Yeah.
0: Back in the 60s, there were clubs in Melbourne, but they were playing different types of music, but they were very intimate. So Melbourne became the centre of music in Australia very, very quickly, around about 1964,
1: right,
0: when the Beatles left.
1: Sure.
0: The whole thing blew up. But bands would come in from other states. Now, I don't think that happens so much anymore, but because Sydney's got a great music scene as well.
1: It sure does.
0: All right. So now the third track you've brought in today, Hughes Blues.
1: Yeah.
0: Now, there's a lot of jazz musicians or jazz music that brings in the name of one of the players or the person that wrote it.
1: Yeah.
0: And there's sort of reasons why they do that, I think. But we'll find out why you chose it. You wrote it, didn't you?
1: Yeah, that's right. Yeah.
0: Okay, so this is Hughes Blues from Blue Mode, Melbourne band, Melbourne outfit, a jazz outfit. And I've got the trumpeter and it's not songwriting, is it?
1: I suppose it's composers?
0: Composer, that's the word.
1: We'll go with it,
0: Run with composer.
1: Yeah, that's fine. Add that to my wiki.
0: Yes, Hugh Montgomery. So this is Hughes Blues.

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3: Okay, we're listening to Jeff Putnam on Press Play, and my guest in the studio is Hugh Montgomery from the Melbourne jazz ensemble Blue Mode, and we're talking music, particularly yeah. jazz this morning. What other type of music do you like?
4: Oh, I mean, I've been listening to a lot of classical lately.
3: Yep. Looking for inspiration.
4: A lot of strings. Rock music, metal, pop, R&B, soul. Okay. I mean, soul, everything.
3: Yeah. Right. Yeah. So you're not just precious about jazz.
4: No, it's just what I listen to mostly. But it's I've got a few different playlists that I rotate throughout the week to kind of change the dynamic a little bit. But I just predominantly jazz, yes. But
3: sorry, next presenter's come in, John. That's good news because I know he's going to follow me at 11 o'clock. often you think of musicians being a bit precious about their own genre. So talking pure jazz, and if this is a difficult question, do you have a famous or somebody you would look up to and admire as a jazz musician?
4: Yeah, absolutely. I mean, I guess the reason I started playing was because of Miles Davis.
3: Yeah, right.
4: That's the entire reason I started playing trumpet.
3: Okay.
4: So I guess he'd be first. But then even the, I think the Australian jazz scene, just, we can obviously talk about like the famous past players, but like the Australian jazz scene is just phenomenal, whether it's like Andrea Keller or like Scott Tinkler or Barney McCall.
3: Oh, so you mentioned Barney, yeah.
4: You know, Don Burrows from, you know, years past. I mean, like, this, we've got such a thriving
3: scene. I wonder if that's being in isolation, you know, as a country, probably. And a lot of immigrants, I have to bring that in. An awful lot of people brought their music into this country. So, I remember Don Burrows, gosh, yeah. And Barney McCall, someone and I went to see him a couple of months ago up in Brunswick. He was fantastic. Amazing musician. So Hughes Blues, that track I played last, we were talking about why did you name it after yourself? And there's a bit of a history of that in music. And the last point you made about reverence to previous musicians had passed on. A lot of musicians do that.
4: Yeah, well, I think I guess I named it that because, I mean, it just fit and it rolled off the tongue fairly easily. But it was probably one of the first songs I wrote, so it was just nice to have a piece where I'm like, okay, that's done and dusted. I did it in a terrible key, which is D flat minor, which is no one wants to play blues in that. Which I discovered afterwards, but for me, it felt really good. but there's a long history of musicians naming blues music after themselves or after a musician that may have passed away,
3: right?
4: And it's an ode to that musician, like, you know. So
3: I think there's Charlie Parker comes into that. Somebody's named a song after Charlie Parker,
4: yeah,
3: who was incredible, wasn't he, Charlie Parker?
4: Unbelievable. Yeah.
3: I mean,
4: you don't hear a lot of bebop style.
3: It's hard to take a bit, but it is incredibly. He moved, didn't he? He changed style, didn't he? He always bebop.
4: Yeah, he was. It's just so fast and intricate.
3: Yes.
4: You've got to play it so clean, to get the, I think, the effect to really land it, which I still struggle with. But I still try and practice that style because it's so helpful on your instrument to be able to try and get through those pieces.
3: Okay.
4: Yeah.
3: Now Sonny Rollins passed away not too long ago. I'll play a track from him. One of your favourites?
4: Yeah, absolutely. He just had such a prolific set of records. I guess most notably the Saxophone Colossus.
3: Right.
4: Which I think is like around 1957 or 58. But he could improvise in such different ways. He was he could be very humorous, or he could be a bit more aggressive, or he had a lot of personality on his playing.
3: Right.
4: Yeah.
3: Okay.
4: Yeah.
3: Gee, you're losing me on all this. I mean, I know and listen to a lot of jazz musicians, but never go behind the sound, as I say. All right, Sonny Rollins.

0: Okay, Sonny Rollins, did you enjoy that? We were talking over it. Me about Sonny Rollins a little bit.
1: Yeah, look, he's got a pretty fascinating story, a long story. He was always, as opposed to I think a lot of the musicians of his era, since he lived up to only recently, had a long career, he was really accessible to younger generations. He was interviewed regularly, and for as brilliant as he was, I don't think he came off as intimidating, although if you were playing with him, I'm sure that would be a very different story. However, like, just to listen to him, sometimes musicians can be a little bit rigid and not as accessible. And he was always, anytime I ever looked to try and find an interview with him, I was always really inspired by kind of his, what he had to offer.
0: Right.
1: Inspiring younger musicians. And
0: didn't he come out to do a workshop or something? Was that, oh, am I mixing him up with something?
1: No, I'm sure he may have at a point. I'm not familiar though.
0: No, he was 95, I think, when he died.
1: Yeah. And he was still recording in the early 2000s. I mean, he was, and recording well. So,
0: considering the lifestyle they left, they led in, particularly in the 60s and 50s, and they survived a grand old age.
1: Yeah, he skipped through.
0: Excuse me.
1: A great thing.
0: Yeah. Yes, I'm constantly amazed by that. Where are you playing next, other than at our...
1: The world famous Rushall.
0: Yes, world famous Rushall Park.
1: So on the 30th of July, we're at the Paris Cat in the city, which we're really looking forward to.
0: Okay,
1: so that's on Thursday the 30th.
0: So again, that date.
1: The 30th of July, Thursday the 30th.
0: 30th and last day in July, Blue Mode at the Paris Cat. And that's a good place to play. Have you played there before?
1: No, we haven't played there before. We're very much looking forward to it. It'll be, just really exciting. It's in the basement. It's, it's 55 capacity and it's...
0: 55.
1: I know, right? Yeah. But it's the intimacy's part of the, I think, part of a great jazz scene. Part of it sets the tone.
0: You're not in stadium rock. So you're not ready for that yet.
1: Yeah, we turned down Hamer Hall.
0: They are, of course, yes. Oh, dear. The Recital Centre's a nice venue.
1: But it's beautiful.
0: The sound in that place is incredible.
1: Yeah, one of my favourite performances is of Matt McMahon and Scott Tinkler at the Recital Centre. It was a couple of years ago.
0: Right.
1: Just the two of them. And it's a wonderful show.
0: It floats on rubber, that building.
1: Really?
0: Yeah.
1: Okay.
0: They built it in a way where it isolates it from the trams. That was part of the architect's brief.
1: Okay.
0: To make it, to make it the sound as good as they can get.
1: That's interesting.
0: So, yeah.
1: Yeah.
0: Yeah, and it shows too. All righty, so we're talking to Hugh Montgomery and you've got about 10 minutes left, you reckon?
1: Yeah.
0: Okay, all right. So is anything particularly you'd like to talk about? Either jazz or your own band or other things?
1: Well, I just... I think the process of... like I mentioned before, the process of bringing a song into a group of people and you all working on it together, and getting that cohesive, feeling going in the room and seeing something go from not much to something, nearly finished at least.
0: Yes.
1: Is one of the best parts of the process.
0: Right.
1: Sometimes I don't know if I enjoy that more than actually playing. But either way, it's a good... I mean, both are great, but the creative side of it, of writing, is just fascinating, I think.
0: And how much improvisation goes into when you're playing live as opposed to the recorded track? I mean, do you digress or do you stick to a fairly tight rehearsed routine?
1: Yeah, with the improvisation side of it, for me personally, I'll need, and this is just experience and your acumen, your learning of the language of what you're trying to convey. So with a more experienced player, they will be able to cycle through improvisational ideas at quite a pace until they find a territory where they're happy with it within the song. Whereas I'll have ideas that I know I want to, like launch points, I guess you could call them, when my part starts. And yeah,
0: must be nerve-wracking.
1: Well, it's I think the goal personally for me is to not need those launch pad, not have to overthink it.
0: Okay.
1: And just be enjoying playing in the song without thinking too much about where I'm up to or
0: That's a good segue into the famous track by Miles Davis and John Coltrane on it's called So What?
1: Kind of Blue.
0: Yeah, that was what I was trying to think of. Yeah. I think that's a biggest selling jazz record.
1: Yeah.
0: As opposed to, I think Dave Brubeck is along the same. I think that ranks as the greatest in all time, and I think Kind of Blue is the most popular, somebody like that.
1: Yeah, yeah. Same year.
0: That was where I'm coming to. That was done, I think, in one or two takes.
1: Yeah.
0: It's famous for its sort of improvisation, yet they knew what they were doing together to bring, and it's a fabulous track.
1: Yeah.
0: It's a bit too long for radio, but it's great.
1: Yeah, they didn't make the radio edit of it, I guess.
0: No, they weren't into that at the time. It's the way it starts, and then
1: I agree.
0: Then the point Coltrane comes in with a hard, I mean, he just bursts in. Segues me to, do you know Wallace Roney?
1: Yes, Trump.
0: Okay. Yeah. Yes, you would do, but not many people seem to know him. I talk about him. Oh, who is he? Anyway, he died, unfortunately, after, with COVID. But I saw him at the Shanghai Jazz Festival many years ago.
1: Right.
0: And he blew me away. He's a big man.
1: He was a big man. Yeah.
0: And he walked on stage, and it was that thing you mentioned before about launching into a note or whatever to stamp your ground.
1: Yeah.
0: And he just went wham.
1: Yeah.
0: And it was his quartet, I think, quartet, not sure. Fabulous he was.
1: Absolutely.
0: And such presence.
1: Yeah, big player and a big sound.
0: Big sound. And he was mentored by Miles.
1: Yeah, because I think he may have toured with him in the 80s.
0: Yeah.
1: During Miles' kind of final days, like final kind of era of touring, I guess. I think he might have been in that. Yeah.
0: And to have Miles attached to your name somewhere, it's pretty impressive, isn't it?
1: Yeah, it served a lot of musicians really well. I mean, it served Herbie Hancock really well.
0: Right.
1: I mean, because they were all they're in their early 20s when they were playing with Miles, who would have been 40 when they were playing, so.
0: Yeah.
1: Yeah.
0: Yeah. I've got, it's his last album, Tutu, or one of his last.
1: Yeah, one of, yeah.
0: Yeah.
1: Yeah.
0: That's a very interesting album.
1: Absolutely.
0: Yeah.
1: And a whole different band as well. Like, someone, he swapped bands every 5 years pretty much. I mean, he's got an interesting lineup of teams that he worked with.
0: We saw the film, didn't think that much of it, but it was interesting.
1: No, I can't. No, the film was terrible.
0: No.
1: I wasn't a fan of the film.
0: I don't think it did. Miles Fair. Right, so I guess we'd better let you go. And thank you so much for coming in.
1: Thank you for having me. I really appreciate it.
0: I think your mum's listening.
1: Oh, I'm sure she is.
0: Anyway, but look, it's been terrific, and all the best with the band.
1: Thank you.
0: And I'll catch up with you when you're at Rushall Park.
1: Look forward to it.
0: Yeah, I haven't seen you there. I know you've been a couple of times before. It just hasn't worked out time-wise for us, but we'll definitely be there. And I'm down to take a few photographs, apparently.
1: Please do.
0: All right. Well, thank you. I'll just play this track and say goodbye to our guest today has been Hugh Montgomery from his band, or ensemble, I should say, Blue Mode.
1: Thanks, Jeff.
0: Check them out.

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1: Okay, so as I wave Hugh Montgomery away, what a terrific guest he was. And boy, I could have chatted to him for at least another hour, but other things, other matters pressed, so we had to say goodbye to Hugh. Just a reminder, his album, Blue Mode, is the band ensemble, and the album is called Known Unknowns. All right, so that last track I played just then was from a Melbourne jazz ensemble called Cheyenne, and the track was The Heart Is a Candle, and recorded at the ABC Studios in 2022, and performed and produced by tenor saxophonist Omid Cheyenne, who happens to be our granddaughter's music teacher at Merry Creek Primary. Lovely man. And when he told me he played saxophone, I looked him up, and that's great. He has an Iranian or Persian background, and you can hear it in the music. It's fantastic. Right, two more tracks. Jazz Today, all jazz.

Okay, that was Casey Blues by Charlie Parker, and recorded in 1951, accompanied by Miles Davis on trumpet. How about that? And the KC, bit of trivia, stands for Kansas City, where Charlie Parker began his professional career. Wonderful, wonderful Charlie Parker, the late Charlie Parker. Before that, was a track called My Little Brown Book by Duke Ellington and the unmistakable John Coltrane. Two different styles of playing the same instrument compared to Charlie Parker. Isn't jazz a wonderful thing? All right, so catching up on messages, Frank Hayes. G'day, Jeff. Not sure if you're aware, but David Clayton Thomas has passed away, aged 84. Yes, I did hear that. Very, very sad. Wondered why I was having trouble picking you up. I kept pushing pause. Oh, that's a play on my new program name, isn't it? Press play, pressing pause. Well done, Frank. And Frank has a show 11 o'clock tomorrow, hit scene. And George Kropinski, God's Music, you said that some earlier on, jazz, referring to jazz, of course, and George has two shows, 11 o'clock on Thursday, That's Jazz, and 9 o'clock on Saturday morning, What a Beautiful Noise with George Kropinski. Okay, right, it's, oh gosh, now I better play these promos. And see, God's Music, you said that some earlier on, jazz, referring to jazz, of course, and George has two shows, 11 o'clock on Thursday, That's Jazz, and 9 o'clock on Saturday morning, What a Beautiful Noise with George Kropinski.

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1: Don't worry about Daddy Boy. Don't worry about Daddy Boy. We're going to get into Paul McCartney here.
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10: And just looking at Steve Newman's show tomorrow, Big Breakfast, what have we got here? We've got new tracks from Fountain Lakes, Amy Shark, Tig, Vika and Linda, Sweet Talk, The DK Effect, and the regular double play Beatles segment at 7:15 sharp. I don't know how you do that every time, every week, almost on the dot. And add a little Mondo, Lucinda Williams, Steve Winwood. Yeah, love Steve Winwood. So tomorrow morning between 6 and 9. And thanks for your message, Steve, this morning. Hope you enjoyed the more technical side of the interview today with Hugh Montgomery. Right, so last track, I think, or so second last track for the day. Let's have a little bit of Art Pepper.

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2: Okay, not all happened there, but that was a bit wobbly, wasn't it? Anyway, poor Aunt Pepper, and sorry about that one. Walking Shoes was a track recorded on March 14th, 1959 for Contemporary Records, and written by saxophonist Jerry Mulligan. Okay, so I've got a fly in a moment. Going out today with something completely different. And this is my AMRAP rap for the day. And this is a band called Big Sleeves. It's not jazz, but it's interesting, and happy to play anything from the AMRAP organisation. So this is Radio Silence by Big Sleeves, recorded in 2026. Fine independent studio release. Next week, taking a look at record producer Glyn Johns. So tune in, same time, same place, and I'll catch you in 7 days. Have a great week and rug up. Okay, let's tune that up. Got it.

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2: Yes, good morning everyone, and a big, big welcome to our weekly get-together to witness this brand new edition of Unforgettable Hits. I'm John of Hawthorne, and I hope I find you all fit and well and ready to share with me 3 hours of the very best songs that went high on the pop charts, the majority of which coming from those three wonderful decades, the 60s, the 70s and the 1980s. However, first things first, and that is to thank Jeff for his work this morning. Another incredible presentation, so on your behalf, many thanks, Jeff. Have a great week, mate, and we'll catch you again next Monday. Right, let's get this show up and about. And believe it or not, we are 96.5 Inner FM. Great to have you with us. Please enjoy.

Brian Hyland, he rounded out the first bracket on today's show with The Joker Went Wild. Now, that's the same Brian Hyland who had that number one hit in 1960 with Itsy Bitsy Teeny Weeny Yellow Polka Dot Bikini. I'm sure you'll remember that one. Also, we heard in that bracket a Rhiannon, one of the best tracks off Fleetwood Mac's star-studded Rumours album. And we call on American singer Joey Scarberry to open proceedings today. And he did so with Believe It or Not, the theme song for that American TV series, The Greatest American Hero. As we continue now, this time with T-Rex.

0: And there you go, the Beach Boys with Cotton Fields, the song that they converted from an original blues number into a pop song, and they released that in 1970. Prior to that, Children of the Revolution by T-Rex. Now, that song broke a sequence of four straight number one singles for T-Rex when it peaked at just number two. Now, an early message has come in from Chris of Thomastown, who is out running a few errands with his father-in-law, Bill, at the moment. Good morning to you both. It's the first day and first week of the school holiday, so good luck with that, Chris. All the best to you and your family. And once again, thank you for listening. That's Chris of Thomastown and father-in-law, Bill. On that note, we will take a break. Back with more unforgettable hits straight after these words of wisdom here on 96.5 Inner FM.
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And making their weekly appearance, the Beatles with We Can Work It Out. It was first released as a double A-sided single with Day Tripper and included on the Rubber Soul album. In the middle of that lot, the American band Alive and Kicking, who played together from 1968 to 1971, during which time the only success they had was with that song Tighter Tighter. And the great Paul Simon, first up there, with The Boy in the Bubble, another one of Paul's compositions containing some African influence. Okay, you are listening to the program Unforgettable Hits here on 96.5 Inner FM. Lovely to have you with us as we reach the time now when we shine the spotlight on a certain artist and make them our featured artist for this week. And it is Swedish pop group Ace of Base, formed in 1987, originally consisting of three siblings and one other. They achieved immediate success following the release of their debut album titled Happy Nation, which was later reissued under the title The Sign. The album produced three number one hit singles, and they being The Sign, All That She Wants, and Don't Turn Around. They have sold over 30 million albums, making them the third most successful Swedish group behind ABBA and Roxette. Let's hear back-to-back songs from Ace of Base.

Our featured artist this week, Ace of Base, with two of their very best in The Sign, followed by All That She Wants. And despite being inactive since 2012, Ace of Base have never officially disbanded. Okay, this next song I'm going to play is for Margaret, my fellow presenter here on this radio station. Margaret hasn't been all that well in recent weeks. Hopefully she's back on air very soon. So here we go, Margaret. This is Denim and Lace by Marty Roan.

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1: Yes, if you'd like to be part of the program, and you are most welcome to do so, just repeating that text number, it is 0456 965 965. Or the other option, of course, is to ring on the landline or mobile. The number required there is 9457 1718. Would love to hear from you. We can have a quick chat whilst the music is playing. As we continue with the music now,

0: Get Off of My Cloud. That song was the follow-up single to the Rolling Stones' massive hit I Can't Get No Satisfaction. And with the Stones' soaring popularity at that time, it quickly topped the charts in a whole stack of countries, becoming one of the Stones' real early hits. Before the Stones, we heard J.D. Souther, who wrote or co-wrote songs for Linda Ronstadt, plus some of the Eagles' biggest hits. You're Only Lonely was one of the songs he recorded himself. Now, I just received a text message from Dave Graham Jr. Thanks for that, Dave. I'd be disappointed, mate, if I didn't hear from you. Always great to get your message. And yes, your favourite band is scheduled to play a little later in today's program. Once again, many thanks to Dave Graham Jr. Right, we are on a roll, but we must take a quick breather now and fulfil some important commitments before proceeding with more unforgettable hits. So please stay with us. Back in a tick.
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That's the English electronic band Depeche Mode, who had a staggering 54 songs make it onto the British charts. The best by far was Just Can't Get Enough. Before that, the live recording of Show Me the Way, one of Peter Frampton's signature songs. Unforgettable Hits, a show that's all about the music and playing plenty of it. And that leads us into Tommy James.

And they're the Raspberries. Eric Carmen was a member of the Raspberries, and he wrote that song, Go All The Way, which when released in 1972 was banned by the BBC for its suggestive lyrics. How about that, eh? Prior we heard Tommy James, who was part of the lineup of the band The Shondells, but when they split up in 1970, Tommy went out on his own, scoring a hit with Dragging the Line. You are listening to the program Unforgettable Hits with John of Hawthorne. Sure hope you're enjoying today's music lineup that we've played so far. Now, next thing is to say hi to Leslie and play her request. And this week, her choice is for a Shaken Stevens song, which is always a good thing. So here we go, Leslie. This is for you.

That's Shaken Stevens. He had the happy knack of turning a relatively sad song into a happy sounding one, which he did on that occasion with Breaking Up My Heart, which we just played for our good friend Leslie. So thank you, Leslie, for that. More requests are due shortly, but in the meantime, let's hear from Paul McCartney and Wings. Great to have your company.

That's Dobie Gray, whose real name was Lawrence Brown. His music spanned multiple genres. His 1973 hit Drift Away was one of the biggest selling singles for that particular year. Dobie Gray was also an actor, appearing as a cast member in the rock opera Hair in Hollywood for a couple of years, 1968 to 1969. And Paul McCartney and Wings before that with Junior's Farm. Now, while the music has been playing, I had a call from Anne from Croydon. It was the first time I've had the pleasure of talking to Anne. Anne sounded upbeat, which is lovely to hear. Thank you, Anne, for taking the time to ring in. Fantastic to chat with you. And I wish you all the best. That's Anne from Croydon. And as a reward, Anne, this next song I'm going to play and dedicate to you. It's from the Dave Clark Five. It is titled Glad.

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2: 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I'm a secret comedian in Hernando's Hideaway. 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

0: No mistaking that powerful voice of Neil Diamond there with Cracklin' Rosie. Now, let me take a minute or two just to say hi to Steve Newman. How you doing, my friend? Thank you for your message. Always nice to hear from one's peers. I hope you're enjoying my music, because I'll certainly be enjoying yours tomorrow morning on the Tuesday Big Breakfast program between 6 and 9 a.m., a show that I can highly recommend. Here's a quick preview to Whet the Appetite.
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0: Okay, that brings us to our major requests and dedication segment for today. And first in line is Jackie. Good afternoon to you, Jackie. Hope we find you well. You put in a request for the Shirelles, an American all-girl group, and you wanted to hear this particular song. Thanks, Jackie.

On 96.5 Inner FM, they were the Shirelles with Soldier Boy. And that was the song that Jackie asked me to play. Good on you, Jackie. Don't forget to send through another request for me to play for you in next week's program. Now, it's Anita's turn. Greetings to you, Anita. You wanted to hear Devil Woman. Now, there's a few songs titled Devil Woman. This is the version, I hope, this is the version you had in mind. Fingers crossed. Let's have a listen.

0: That's Cliff Richard with Devil Woman, which I played for Anita. Hopefully that was the right version, Anita. Please let me know if it wasn't, and we'll try again. Now, I've got another couple of messages to acknowledge. This first one from Evan. Hi to you, Evan. Thank you so much for your loyalty and support. I really do appreciate it. You enjoy the rest of your day. That's cheers to Evan. And to Anna Croydon, who besides her phone call sent through a text message and loved hearing the DC5. Had her dancing around the kitchen. Great stuff. Thanks very much to Anne of Croydon. Okay, Malcolm is next. Hi to you, Malcolm. Hope we find you having a good day, and especially for you today, Mr. Sammy Davis Jr.
1: Chocolate.

One of the great song and dance performers of all time, Mr. Sammy Davis Jr. there. He hit the pop charts in 1971 with his adaptation of The Candyman, which originally appeared in the movie Willy Wonka and the Chocolate Factory. And I hope, Malcolm, you enjoyed hearing that one. Best wishes to you, my friend. 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

That's What Friends Are For, written by Burt Bacharach and Carol Bayer Sager, first recorded by Rod Stewart in 1982. However, the best known and most popular is by Dionne Warwick, who recorded it as a charity single in 1985. It became a massive hit, raising over $3 million. And by the way, the other voices heard on that track belong to Elton John, Gladys Knight and Stevie Wonder. Prior to that, Men at Work with Who Can It Be Now on today's show, because one of their members, Colin Hay, it's his birthday today, he turns 73. Now, another message has just come in from Jackie. Good afternoon to you, Jackie. Lovely to hear from you. Thank you for your thank you message, and also for putting in a request for next week, which I look forward to playing for you. Right, time for our Elvis fix, I reckon. And in 1964, Elvis made the movie Roustabout. Here is the title track to that movie.

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3: Second Chance Animal Rescue is a registered charity that rescues and rehomes dogs and cats that are in need of a second chance, as well as working at the grassroots level to ensure that pets are kept in their home rather than ending up at the pound. We are a network of hundreds of foster carers and other volunteers who work tirelessly to ensure that animals are saved from being put to sleep at pounds and shelters across Victoria. If you're thinking of adopting or would like to find out how you could support Second Chance, please head to our website, Second Chance Animal AnimalRescue.com.au. Second Chance Animal Rescue, because they all deserve one.

The singer who represented the UK at the 1988 Eurovision Song Contest, where he finished second, just 1 point behind Celine Dion. Wow. Previous to that, he had teamed up with a lady by the name of Yvonne Keeley, and together they recorded the song If I Had Words. You're listening to, and I hope enjoying, Unforgettable Hits with John F. Hawthorne, a show that's all about the music with a little trivia thrown in there for good measure. We like to play all the big names on this program, and they don't come much bigger than Elton John.

Surf City, that's the place to be. Two girls for every boy. Brian Wilson from the Beach Boys co-wrote that song. It was a massive hit for Jan and Dean. Before that, Scott Fitzgerald, Scott

Oh, I think it's going to be a long, long time. That's the Rocket Man song by Elton John. That was the lead single off his Honky Chateau album. Rocket Man has surpassed 1 billion streams on Spotify alone. All right, moving right along in this upcoming bracket, we have a song heavily featured in the Blues Brothers movie, plus our instrumental track of the week. But first, let's look forward a few weeks now and think about some spring fever. You only hear this on 96.5 Inner FM.

Oh, the Ballad of Paladin was the title of our instrumental track of the week, played on his twangy guitar by Duane Eddy. And back in the 60s, it was used as the closing theme for that American TV show, Have Gun, Will Travel. Also there, we had Everybody Needs Somebody to Love, taken from a scene from the Blues Brothers movie. And first up in that bracket, Tony Passalacqua with A Little Spring Fever, which I threw in there especially for Marilyn of Hawthorne. Okay, Dave Graham Jr., no prizes for guessing who's next. It is Bill Haley and the Comets.

0: on Unforgettable Hits. We just heard from Little Eva, who was born on this date, the 29th of June in 1943. And at one stage, she was the babysitter for Carole King and Jerry Goffin. Together, those two wrote The Locomotion, a big hit for Little Eva in 1962. Little Eva passed away in 2003 at the age of 59. And previous to that, we were up and about with Bill Haley, Dance with a Dolly, which I played for Dave Graham Jr. And two sent through another message, a follow-up message. So thank you, Dave, for that one as well. Okay, the running sheet tells us we are due to take another break, so we'll do that right now. On the other side, a band called Starbuck with their one and only hit. Plus, we'll inject a little blood, sweat and tears into today's program. Good reasons to stay with us. Back soon here on 96.5 Inner FM.
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And back announcing those last two songs I played, we had You Made Me So Very Happy, the soft rock and jazz rock song played by Blood, Sweat and Tears. And the lead singer for Blood, Sweat and Tears, David Clayton Thomas, he passed away on the 24th of June. That was Wednesday of last week. He was 84. And prior to that, we had the band Starbuck with Moonlight Feels Right. Now, I've had a few phone calls since I spoke to you last. And firstly from Leslie, so thank you, Leslie, for your support and input. Then I heard from Anita, which is always a treat. My thanks to you as well, Anita. Please keep well. And Malcolm also phoned in. Always nice chatting with Malcolm. So my thanks again to Leslie, Anita and Malcolm. You are listening to Unforgettable Hits right here on 96.5 Inner FM.

And rounding out that set, we had Peter Sarstedt with Frozen Orange Juice. Now, 1969 was a big year for Peter. His only other hit, Where Do You Go To My Lovely, also coming in 1969. The middle pin was taken up by The Models with the song Barbados, and Frankie Valli and the Four Seasons with Stay began that bracket, using the very powerful falsetto voice of Frankie Valli to great effect there. Now, another message to acknowledge from somebody who didn't include their name at the bottom of it, but I'll read it out anyway. It says, thanks for the great tunes. My pleasure. Driving home with Murphy, who is 5 and just learned to play his first song reading music at music class. And Murphy would love to hear Rock Your Baby by Wanda. So here we go. This is for Murphy.

And that's Wanda Jackson with Rock Your Baby, which I played for Murphy, to whom I wish all the best for the future. You're listening to Unforgettable Hits. We have just 23 minutes remaining in today's show. Still time to play some more music. So let's dance with David Bowie.

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And the last two songs I played there, Kathy's Clown by the Everly Brothers and Substitute by The Who. Now, another message to acknowledge. This one has come in from Murphy's mum, Rosie. It tells me that Murphy absolutely loved hearing Wanda Jackson and Rock Your Baby. Not a problem, Rosie. Glad the young fella enjoyed hearing that. All the best to you and to him as well. 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

and the final bracket on today's show, combining three songs from the 1960s, and they were I Only Want to Be With You by Dusty Springfield, prior to that, Who Needs It Now by Gene Pitney, and beginning the bracket, The Big O, Roy Orbison with Runnin' Scared.

Time goes fast when you're having fun, doesn't it? But that's it for this week. I hope you've enjoyed the presentation. It's been my absolute privilege to bring it to you. Now, to all those listeners who again made contact either through a text message or by a phone call, a very special thank you to you all. I certainly do appreciate your involvement. Stand by now for Amuso's Music with Roger. He's all set to take over and get you through to 4 o'clock this afternoon. Always a fantastic show, so please stay tuned. Now for me, I look forward to having your company again, same time, same place, next Monday. Until we meet again, have a great week, folks. Take care. I'm John of Hawthorne. Thanks for listening. Bye for now.

I hope you're having a good day so far. Got a couple of hours of all sorts of things today. Got lots of songs all lined up here that I've probably put to one side for people at some stage. So I thought I'll play them today. It's got to fit somewhere. Thanks to John of Hawthorne. Another 3 hours of great hits. I counted near about 12 o'clock today, so I got to enjoy it. It's always good if you're in the green room, as I said to him, and you turn the volume up. So that's going to be a good one. Now, Malcolm, I promised something for you last week, and Phil and Julie are listening up in Sydney. I've got all sorts of things for you as well, but you might have to wait. So sorry about that. We've got a couple of quiet ones to start with. I've got high voltage, all sorts of things. Show business, we finally found, didn't we, from High Voltage, and also Baby Please Don't Go coming up. Before that, Malcolm, I know you're a Nat King Cole fan, and Anna Croydon, we were chatting about that not so long ago. So we're going to start with Natalie and then move straight into Nat.

0: Oh, Nat King Cole, and I was just talking to Gary from up at the Gold Coast, who was talking about Nat King Cole, and Nat King Cole started off as a piano player, and he went to a job one night, and they said, we want you to sing something, and then he did. And the rest is history. So just amazing. And I'm glad, Julie, we got some good of reasonable feedback. And Julie's 94-year-old mum's favourite song, so that's okay. So got all sorts of things happening. Steve is listening. I tell you what, Evan, you must be asleep already after that. It would have been a lovely... he's gone for a nap and he's a bit tired, so that may have just put you to sleep. And Steve and Jimmy are listening in. And after this, just to remind you how to get in touch, I've got the Rolling Stones for you, Steve. So don't you worry. I haven't forgotten about you either. So back in a moment.
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there you go, Steve. A little bit of the Stones to keep us rocking. And for Phil, this is Donald Fagen from the album of the same name. It's called The Night Fly.

0: Oh, well done, Phil. That, of course, is the influence there of Donald Fagen. Of course, you can hear Steely Dan in the background. But this was an album he put out in 1982, and it's very highly autobiographical, I was going to say. And he used to listen to Chuck Berry and all those Fats Domino, and then he lost interest and he listened to jazz on late night radio on the so it's all about the DJ. So there you go. Thanks for that, Phil. Great suggestion. Oh, got a few more texts. Tim's been away for the weekend, so let us know if there's any stories you can tell from the weekend or whatever happened in wherever you were stays there. That's okay. And let me know if you'd like something, Tim. So Aaron and Zinni are already listening because it's school holidays now. Now, they've asked for a song. I'm pleased that you've picked this one by Roberta Flack and not by the Hoogee Woogees or whatever they were called. So we'll do that. So and Anne enjoyed the song I got for her. So we're keeping everyone pretty happy at this point in time. So back in a moment after these messages with Roberta.
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Haunting song. And interesting that this all started. Lori Lieberman was a 19-year-old musician, and she attended a Don McLean concert in Los Angeles and was so deeply moved by a song, which I'm going to play in a moment, called Empty Chairs, that she wrote a poem about it on a napkin. Now, then they put... it was Norman Gimbel and Charles Fox did the music and some more lyrics and didn't give her a credit on it originally. So it was a little bit a bit of a difficult one for all round. But I think that's how it all started. So what I'm going to do, get your pens and paper out, and I'm going to play Empty Chairs by Don McLean. And look, the neatest correct entry next week with the best song. You can come in and sing it if you want to. We'll do it during Kevin's show, so that'll be good. We'll just surprise him, I think. But this is Empty Chairs by Don McLean, which inspired Killing Me Softly with his song. So see how you go.

0: Empty Chairs off the American Pie album and Don McLean. And if you want to see Don McLean, he is in Australia October 21st at the Palais Theatre. So check that out. Never know how this day is going to go. It doesn't go anything like I ever planned. First up, I think I played one song I had actually in mind. Who knows what's going to happen? So back after these messages, well, I think Tina Arena first, Cindy.
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5: My name is Uncle Max. I'm a secret comedian in Hernando's Hideaway. It's a little place in a faraway space, but you're always welcome. You knock three times and say, "Joe sent me." I don't know who Joe is, nor do I care. 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

Oh, Heaven Help My Heart. What a fabulous, fabulous song from Tina Arena. Probably one of my favourites that she does. Now, Sonia's listening in from Sydney, and she would like Evanescence, and you can't go wrong with that. And we've had another request for Florence and the Machine. So we'll play them back to back, I think. Broken Pieces Shine.

0: That was Spectrum, Say My Name, Florence and the Machine. So thanks for that request. Now, as I've said before, with Steve Newman's listening, I've got a double AC/DC couple of songs from High Voltage, and ones I couldn't find. So I was going to say High Anxiety, but High Voltage. And make sure you listen to Steve Tuesday mornings from 6 a.m. to 9 a.m. But we're going to do, I'm going to pinch his double play sort of idea with AC/DC, but I haven't got the big double play thing in the middle of it, Steve. So I hope it's okay.
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If he could play that guitar solo, I remember when it came out and being a drummer and just loving that solo. So I don't know what guitarist thought of it, but I just loved it. Now, Steve, a bit of feedback from Evan, who absolutely loves your promo. She sort of says, you know, obviously the woman involved is trying to listen to her husband, so have you put the coffee on yet? So, Evan, didn't you go to bed after all? So I've got one for you, but Bon only gets better with show business.

0: Oh, a couple of classics from AC/DC, Show Business, and Baby Please Don't Go. Oh, wow. That's all I can say. Now, Evan's woken up. He says he's not woke. He's just full of beans now. So I've got one for you after this messages. Wake up, little Evan, it's going to be called. And Christopher's listening, of course. And we've got one from live for you, Rattlesnake. And coming up after these messages...
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0: there we go. Christopher, hope you enjoyed that, Rattlesnake. If you'd like something in the second hour, we've still got an hour to go. You just have to get in touch with me. And I've got a couple of requests coming up from Free and Robin Trower after this message.
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0: That was one for Phil and Robin Trower from Procol Harum, of course. Bridge of Sighs. And before that was The Hunter by Free. Now, Kevin is in the building. So, Sonia, just settle down. So, he's everything is going to be okay. So, she does fret a little bit. And yes, as, he was influenced by Jimi Hendrix, wasn't he, Phil? So, Phil's just let you know, cut it short if you're not enjoying it. Well, we got to the end, so that's okay. Now's a good time for a fade out. Yeah, I might have lost a few seconds. Okay, now, I've just, you know, Jeff Duff isn't playing anymore, Phil. That's really disappointing because it looks as though he's only been playing the David Bowie sets. So I think what, you know, I'm doing for me today, because it's all about me today, after these two's messages, we're going to have a little bit of Blood, Sweat and Tears, because John of Hawthorne played one this morning and got me thinking, yes, we need more of that. And then Chicago. So that's for me, the next three songs. So get in line if you want a request, send it in, but I'm going next.
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2: 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Nelson here with Roy Slaven. We're saluting the role played by all those volunteers who work in community broadcasting. Roy, they're tremendous people. They're fit, lively, with that hint of lewd that you'd want in a broadcaster. I've got my hat off. I've got my pants off. How are you seeing it today?
3: Yes, I agree with you, H.G. I'm a bit over the bonnet for them. 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And there were only one listener, i.e. Me. And there was only one broadcaster, i.e. me. But I was volunteering and I was putting my hand up. Sure, it was a humble beginning, but it gave me a start.
2: Thanks very much for that, Roy. And all volunteers, stand up, pat yourself on the back and be proud of your role in community broadcasting. And keep at it!

that's a shorter version of Lucretia McKeevil than it goes for a long time. Now, I'll play that because, unfortunately, David Clayton Thomas died last week. He was 84 years old, and interestingly enough, he was born on the same day as me, the 13th of September, sometime before me. So he was 84, so if I get to 84, I'd probably be pretty happy. Now, Chicago, I tend to play a bit, and Stephen, thank you for your request. He's just woken up as well. I think everyone just sort of wakes up for Kevin's show, to be honest with you. I might check that. I can't find the one I'm looking for. I can only find a live version of that one. So I always like to check the quality of them because it goes for a while. And so we'll get to that. We might play that next week for you if that's okay. And I talked about Chicago.

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2: Oh, REM for you, Christopher, and then one good guitar, live one for me.

Oh, there we go, Christopher. Orange Crush. Hope you enjoyed that. Okay, this is for me, Peter Frampton. Haven't played this for 6 months, so I've got permission from Kevin.

0: Oh, yeah. That is, goes for 13 minutes. I just love every second of it. Used to play that on the Guitar Hero on Wii, and I gave that away this week, the Wii machine. Some people haven't played it for a long time, probably a few years, but I used to just play it over and over and over again. So hope all the guitar lovers out there love that. Now, after this message, I've got one for Sonia when she was down here a few months ago, played this song, which is Teddy Swims and Kelly Clarkson. So great duet. I guess you could call it a duet. They're singing together anyway.
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Lots of duets that Kelly Clarkson does with lots of people, worth checking out if you're so inclined. Just brilliant, brilliant singing. Here's one for me. Just we're in the home straight. Not long. Kevin will be here after the 4 o'clock news. Here's a bit of Santana.

Oh, yeah. One of my favourite Santana tracks. Hope you've had a good day today. Hope I played something you liked. I've been a bit, looking after myself with my guitars. I just love my great guitar players. Kevin will be on soon. Hang around. Bye for now. Thanks again for all those texts.

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1: I've lost the news. Hang on a minute. I'll get it back. Where are you? Come on down, news. Where are you? Come down the alleyway. Ah, there. Where are we? There we go. I think I've got it now. Where is it? Oh. Ah, there. Here we go.
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3: Good afternoon, I'm Alyssa Delfs. A survivor of the Bondi attacks who became the centre of online conspiracy theories says his daughter feels safer in an Israeli bomb shelter than she does in Australia. The Anti-Semitism Royal Commission resumed in public view today after a behind-closed-doors stretch focused on security issues. For the next fortnight, commissioners will hear about the role of the media and the nature, prevalence and drivers of anti-Semitism and other hate speech on social media. Arsen Ostrovsky spoke at the commission today. He was preparing to go into surgery after sustaining a bullet wound to the head when he found out he was the victim of social media posts suggesting the Bondi shooting was a hoax.
4: It became, after December, became impossible for me to keep up. It essentially became a relentless tsunami of Jew hatred online.
3: Australian public health organisations have penned a letter to the federal government demanding action on junk food advertising. Scarlett Coppola reports.
5: Representatives from the likes of the Cancer Council and Diabetes Australia are behind the call, urging the government to respond to a new report on limiting unhealthy food marketing to children. Published last November, the University of Wollongong study found that self-regulation by the food industry has done nothing to protect children from unhealthy food marketing campaigns. It comes after federal MP Dr. Sophie Scamps convened a preventative health roundtable as new data shows obesity rates among Australian children are increasing. 28% of young people between 5 and 17 were overweight or obese between 2022 to 2024.
3: Multiple cold fronts will cause the temperatures to drop across the southeast of Australia this week. The Bureau of Meteorology's Dean Naramore says rain, storms, strong winds and even snow are on the way, with the heaviest falls on the cards for New South Wales.
6: As multiple waves of cold fronts and troughs sweep across southeastern Australia, they're going to have ample access to moisture coming down from the Indian Ocean, but also from the Coral Sea in the low levels. And that's going to provide enough moisture to bring widespread rainfall as these weather systems move through. At least 10 to 30 millimetres for much of Victoria, southern South Australia, Tasmania, pretty much all of inland New South Wales.
3: And overseas, temperatures have hit 40 degrees across parts of Europe, while storms move into other areas, with France alone reporting 1,000 excess deaths during the record-breaking heatwave. The French Public Health Agency says most of the heat-related fatalities involved older people and warned the number was expected to rise. Scientists say the heatwave, which began on June 20, is the worst recorded in Europe's history, and the blistering conditions have disrupted power generation, damaged infrastructure and overwhelmed healthcare systems. And in sport, the Socceroos will take on Brazil in two friendlies later this year. Football Australia has confirmed Brisbane and Townsville will host the matches in September. Both teams are currently competing in the FIFA World Cup. Brazil will face Japan in the knockout round tomorrow, while Australia take on Egypt on Saturday. And in NRL, Blues coach Laurie Daly has refused to confirm if he will lead New South Wales next year. Speaking to the media after naming his squad for Origin Game 3, Daly promised to address the criticism that has engulfed his second tenure as coach after Game 2 once the series is over. Among the headline selections are Daly's decision to retain Mitchell Moses at 5'8" and drop winger Brian To'o. The third and final State of Origin clash of 2026 is set for July 8.
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1: And a look at the weather for Melbourne and the metropolitan area after a rocky start there. This was issued this morning, Monday the 29th of June. My goodness, the year is going so fast. For the rest of Monday, a shower or two, they're saying. Cloudy, medium chance of showers most likely in the evening. Winds north to northeasterly, 25 to 35 k's, decreasing to 15 to 25 in the early afternoon, a top of 16. For Tuesday, the last day of the financial year, 12 to 17 with showers, very high chance of showers most likely in the morning and afternoon, and northerly winds. For the 1st of July, my goodness, 12 to 18, showers increasing, very high chance of rain most likely in the afternoon and evening, and a top of 18 for Thursday, 11, rather chilly start to the day for Thursday, and a top of 15 with showers, very high chance thereof, and northerly winds. And for Friday, the 3rd of July, 9 to 15, a shower or two, partly cloudy, high chance of showers. And for American Independence Day, if you like, 9 to 13, showers, a very high chance thereof, and winds westerly, 15 to 25 k's. Where are they coming from? South to southwesterly. And for Sunday, 9 to 14, a cloudy day, slight chance of a shower, most likely in the morning. So be prepared. Okay, let's get underway with Drive on Monday with Kevin.
7: 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And now, here's Kevin.

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4: Oh, a shout out to Steve. Unfortunately, I've only got that one version of Stand By Me, Steve. I'm sorry about that. Now, we had Kate Sobrano to start us off with Bedroom Eyes. We had Candy Stanton with Young Hearts Run Free. I think that was in the Romeo and Juliet, the souped-up version. And that was Benny King with Stand By Me. Okay, the Travelling Wilburys.

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6: Hello everyone, HG Nelson here with Roy Slaven. We're saluting the role played by all those volunteers who work in community broadcasting. 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
9: Oh, you certainly are. We had a couple of rowdy songs then. We had the Travelling Wilburys with Last Night, and it was all the Wilburys, but they were Jeff Lynne, Tom Petty, Roy Orbison, Bob Dylan and the late George Harrison, and Jet with Are You Gonna Be My Girl, and then Robbie Williams with Let Me Entertain You. I think that was one of his biggest hits and it made him well known. Okay, it's 4:32. I think we'll have a look at the weather.
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9: And this was hot off the press. And this was issued at 4:20 on Monday, the 29th of June. And a shower or two. They've updated things a little bit. Cloudy, medium chance of showers most likely late this evening. Winds north to northeasterly, 15 to 25 k's. An overnight of 12, a top of 17 with rain easing. High chance of rain, most likely in the morning. Winds northerly, 15 to 25 again. Wednesday, that's the end of the financial year, 1st of July. 12 to 17, rain increasing, cloudy, very high chance of rain, most likely in the afternoon and evening. Oh, goodness gracious. Thursday, 11 to 16, showers with wind easing, this time very high chance of showers and winds 30 to 45 northwesterlies, and then going 25 to 35 late in the afternoon. For Friday, the beginning of the weekend, if you like, 9 to 15, a shower or two, high chance of showers. For 4th of July, America's 250th birthday, 8 to 13 showers, high chance of showers, winds westerly 15 to 25, turning south to southwesterly 15 to 20 in the day. For Sunday, 9 to 14, a cloudy day, slight chance of a shower, most likely in the morning. And guess what, a bit of sunshine on Monday, if we can look ahead that far. 7 to 14, mostly sunny, it says, slight chance of a shower. So if we can hold it to next Monday, we'll hold them to that and see what happens. Okay, let's get on with the music. Here's Fleetwood Mac.

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4: It certainly is, and you're listening to Drive on Monday with Kevin. We had some interesting songs in that bracket. Fleetwood Mac with Don't Stop, one from their album Greatest Hits. We had the Beach Boys, Now Off to Kokomo, and we had the Baha Men with Who Let the Dogs Out. I think that was featured in Men in Black. The dog was singing it. Anyway, if you remember the film. Okay, I think what we will do, we'll continue on. Here's Sting.

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1: Goodness, that song was around for ages and ages and ages, that one. Achy Breaky Heart, Billy Ray Cyrus. Before that, we had the Go-Betweens, Streets of Your Town. And before that, Sting, and If You Love Somebody, Set Them Free. OK, I think Tommy Emmanuel's chafing at the bit. He wants to take us up to the news. Here we go.

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2: Good afternoon, I'm Alyssa Delfs. Australia and Vanuatu have signed a long-awaited bilateral security treaty today that provides the federal government with security that no foreign military base will be set up on the Pacific Island nation. Speaking after finalising the agreement, Vanuatu's Prime Minister Jotham Napat was asked how the Namale agreement between Vanuatu and China is proceeding.
3: Namale agreement is still an agreement that is yet to be signed once I get the clearance from Beijing. It is not yet signed. We will share the agreement. There's nothing to hide. Our government is transparent. And I'm so grateful that the Prime Minister also given me the clearance to share the Nakamal agreement.
2: Meantime, Pacific Minister Pat Conroy told the ABC the treaty is focused on the relationship between Australia and Vanuatu, not other nations.
4: In terms of that particular clause, which is an important part of the clause, we've been very clear that there are many countries who are ramping up their efforts in the Pacific. We've been very clear that we're in a permanent state of contest in the region, and we've been very clear that China is seeking an ongoing security presence in the region. So this is not about any countries other than Vanuatu and Australia.
2: The Lowy family group says it's been victim of more than 15,000 serious online attacks, including death threats. Former Westfield co-chief executive Steve Lowy made the admission while speaking at the Anti-Semitism Royal Commission today. Of the attacks, the family's security team identified 200 persons of interest, referring around 30 or 40 to the police. A bio-inspired robotic bird is helping scientists understand how kestrels cope with turbulence. Scarlett Coppola has the story.
5: Researchers say the Nankeen Kestrel is one of nature's most stable flyers. A robotic replica designed to mimic its movements is helping scientists uncover how the bird stays steady in rough air. With atmospheric turbulence expected to worsen due to climate change, researchers say the findings could help improve the design of small drones, making them safer and more efficient. Researcher from the Royal Melbourne Institute of Technology, Matt Penn, says birds use subtle wing and body movements to remain stable in conditions that would typically ground small unmanned aircraft.
2: Wet weather is on the cards for the majority of the country as cold fronts sweep across Australia. The Bureau of Meteorology's Alana Cherney has the national forecast.
6: Now, tomorrow we're looking at wet weather across both sides of the country. Through the east, we have this rain band bringing widespread falls through from western Queensland, much of New South Wales, and into Victoria and Tasmania. With multiple days of widespread rainfall expected this week, across through to the other side, we have this cold front sweeping through the southern half of Western Australia, bringing showers and storms.
2: An initiative that aims to strengthen Aboriginal leadership and support sustainable business growth has been delivered in WA. A graduation event was held to celebrate the participants of the program, designed to build personal leadership capability while fostering business development skills in the Goldfields Esperance region. And turning to sport, 13 Australians will be in action in the first round of Wimbledon. The third Grand Slam tournament of the year gets underway tonight. Daria Kasatkina, Alexander Vukic and Adam Walton will be the first Aussies to take the court. Alex de Minaur is the highest Aussie seed, ranked fifth in the men's singles draw. Maya Joint will face a tough opponent in former world number one Serena Williams, who's making her comeback in singles.
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7: And a look at the weather for Melbourne and the metropolitan area. This was issued this afternoon, Monday the 29th of June 2026, and a shower or two is predicted for the rest of Monday. Medium chance of showers most likely later in the evening. Winds north to northeasterly 15 to 25 k's. An overnight of 12, a top of 17 for Tuesday with showers easing. Very high chance of rain, most likely in the morning, with northerly winds 15 to 25 k's. That's the end of the financial year, 30th of June, my goodness. The 1st of July, 12 to 17 with rain increasing this time. Cloudy, very high chance of rain, most likely in the afternoon and evening. Northerly winds again, 25 to 40 k's. For Thursday, 11 to 16, showers and the wind is easing, but still very high chance of showers, so be prepared. And for Friday, if you like, the beginning of the weekend for some people, 9 to 15 with a shower or two, high chance of showers. And for Saturday, 8 to 13, cloudy, high chance of showers again. And for Sunday, 9 to 14, cloudy this time, slight chance of a shower most likely during the morning. And for Monday next, oh my goodness gracious, what a surprise, sunny, 7 to 14, mostly sunny it says, slight chance of a shower and light winds becoming south or southeasterly. So be prepared. We'll see whether that happens next Monday. Okay, you're listening to 96.5 Inner FM Drive on Monday with Kevin. Here's Chris Isaac.

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1: Hey there, this is Russell Morris. It must be really difficult to make a career out of music these days. Way back in the 70s and 80s, you could actually go to a radio station, talk to the program manager and say, hey, what do you think? And because we got airplay, we became known, which has the snowball effect. Your record starts to move, and the record really is the spokesman for the band. For young bands these days, they're not getting any airplay, and therefore they're not making a living, and therefore the bands are breaking up before they even begin to start. 50% airplay for Australian product would be fantastic. It would be our culture. We're progressing. Let's try and get that airplay level up to 50%.
2: 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I'm a secret comedian in Hernando's Hideaway. 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I don't know who Joe is, nor do I care. 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
4: It certainly is, and Uncle Max is getting ready in the studio, in the green room. I think he's ordering some sawdust. But anyway, well, before we go into birthdays, I'll tell you the songs we played. Chris Isaak, Somebody's Crying. We had Talking Heads with Wild Wild Life and The Ferrets with Don't Fall in Love. Well, if you're having a birthday today, all the very best from us here at the radio station. And here's a song just for you.
5: Happy birthday to you.
4: Just sharing it with some very interesting people. You've got Little Eva, or Eva Boyd, born in Kingston, North Carolina in 1943, died at the young age of 59 in 2003. American singer, former babysitter for Carole King and Jerry Goffin, had one big hit in 1962 with The Locomotion, written by King and Goffin. Ian Paice, born in Nottingham, England in 1948. He's 78 today, English musician. He's best known as the drummer of the rock band Deep Purple. He's the only founding member of the band still performing with the group, the only member to appear on every album the band had released since 1968. Their biggest single hit is Black Knight from 1970. He also played with Whitesnake and the Gary Moore Band. And Colin Hay, born in Ayrshire, Scotland in 1973, Scottish-Australian singer and actor. He was lead vocalist with Men at Work. Their album Business as Usual spent 15 weeks at the top of the US charts. He also had a number one hit in the UK and the biggest selling Australian album of 1982. Singles Down Under and Who Can It Be Now both made number one in the US. And for many years he was based in the US and is now a US citizen. In 2025 he released his 16th album called Man at Work Volume 2, and he appeared in three episodes of the TV series Scrubs. Well, there you go. Who else did we have? Oh, I played the Go-Betweens before. Robert Forster, born in Queensland in 1950-70-69. The Go-Betweens, he was a musician in 1970. So he founded them with fellow musician Grant McLean. In 1980, Lindy Morrison joined the group and backing vocals, and their biggest hit was Streets of Your Town, which I played earlier on. So let's get underway. And if you wonder where you got the locomotion from, here it is. The one I wanted, but we'll see how we go. I think I put the wrong CD in there. So just bear with me for a second and I'll sort that out. Little Eva was getting all hot and bothered. She wasn't going to get anywhere, but we'll sort this out and get right underway. Oh, goodness me. It's terrible when you put things away in the wrong spot and can't get it right. Okay, where we go. Think of a number you thought of, and here we go.

poor little Eva, sadly gone to the big recording studio, and this guy died at 59 in 2003. And that song was written by Carole King and Jerry Goffin, and it was a one big hit for her in 62, The Locomotion, and Kylie did a version of that as well. Now, the other person having a birthday is Ian Paice from Nottingham in England, 78, English musician, best known as the drummer of Deep Purple.

Deep Purple. Whoa. Deep Purple there. Oh, goodness. Deep Purple there with Black... Oh, that Deep Purple there with Black Knight. And that was one of their biggest hits. And Ian Paice was the drummer, and you can hear the beat going in the background. Now, the other person having a birthday today is Colin Hay, 73 today, and here's their big hit, Down Under.

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6: And it certainly is. And the songs we played for the birthday people, we had the late Little Eva with Locomotion, we had Deep Purple with Black Knight, and Men at Work with Down Under. Okay, I think at this juncture, we'll have a look at the weather for the last time in Drive.
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6: And a very quick run through for the weather. This was issued today, this afternoon, 29th of June 2026. Shower or two for the rest of Monday. Medium chance of showers most likely later this evening. And north to northeasterly winds 15 to 25 k's. 12 to 17 with showers easing, with a very high chance of rain most likely in the morning. For that's the end of the financial year. For the beginning of July, the 1st of July, 12 to 17 with rain increasing. High chance of rain most likely in the afternoon and evening and cloudy. For Thursday, 11 to 16, showers and wind easing this time, cloudy, very high chance of showers. For Friday, the 3rd of July, 9 to 15, a partly cloudy day, high chance of showers again. For American Independence Day, lucky them, 250th, and aren't they having fun with their country fair? 8 to 13 with showers, high chance of showers. And for Saturday, 9 to 14, cloudy. Slight chance of a shower most likely during the morning. But guess what? Hey, Monday next week, the 6th of July, put it in your diary, sunny, 7 to 14. Mostly sunny, it says. So put that in your diary. I'm going to put it in my diary and see how accurate they are. Okay. Right, we've got the birthdays done. And this is REM, he says. Be careful. It's the end of the world as we know it.

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2: 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I'm a secret comedian in Hernando's Hideaway. 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
4: And Uncle Max is getting all sorted out. He did order something on the phone. I think it was sawdust. He's got that spreading around the floor from last week. And he's getting already got new bottles of Matus and Rosé, I think. I don't know where they came from. And he's got new candles because the other ones melted right away. Anyway, that's coming up from 6 till 8 tonight. So there you go. Okay, well, the songs we played, what did we play? We had REM with It's the End of the World as You Know It and I Feel Fine. Glenn Frey, The Heat Is On, and he was a member of the Eagles at one stage. And The Black Sorrows with Chained to the Wheel. And, yeah, I saw Joe Camilleri earlier this year. He gave a concert at the Karalike. It was absolutely sensational. Okay, let's get underway. Let's slow things down a bit with the Aussie Crawl.

Oh, bachelor girl there with buses and trains. Bon Jovi, we're living on a prayer, and we started off with Australian Crawl and Beautiful People. Okay, I'm just about out of time. Coming up after me is Hernando's Hideaway with Uncle Max. He's getting all sorted out. After that, you've got Country Miles at 8 o'clock till 10 with Mick Peeling, and then New Grooves with Adrian Hook from 10 till midnight. I'll be back tomorrow night with On Stage, so it's bye from me.

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2: Hello, I'm Alyssa Delfs. The father of a 17-year-old boy who he says took his own life partly because he was sexually extorted online has welcomed a further government crackdown on the social media ban for under-16s. Today, the Prime Minister announced the rules will be strengthened for social media platforms who are dodging their responsibilities to ensure they ban ineligible accounts. Wayne Holsworth, Mac's father, welcomed the tightening of the legislation.
3: And our aim with Mia and Emma has been to ensure that no one goes through the pain that they went through and subsequently their parents and family and friends. So along with the legislation, the sanctions, which are excellent, but education, we will defeat the tech giants.
2: If you or someone you know is in need of help, call Lifeline at 13 11 14. Australia's world-leading anti-price gouging laws will come into effect from July 1 for the supermarket sector, making it illegal for grocery retailers with more than $30 billion in revenue to charge significantly excessive prices for grocery products compared to the cost of supply. Experts like Lisa Asher from the University of Sydney Business School say it may feel like good news, but the laws must focus on retailers outside of just Coles and Woolworths, who are left outside the scope of the new laws. Queensland's Deputy Premier has pitched his state as the next host of the Land Forces International Land Defence Exposition. Scarlett Coppola has the details.
4: It is Australia's largest land defence trade biennial event, and this October it will take place in Western Australia. In 2028, it's contracted to return to Victoria, but while announcing a funding grant for a Brisbane drone manufacturing facility today, Jared Blaise says the anti-defence Victorian government does not deserve the opportunity to host the expo. Mr. Blaise says he's met with the event organisers, who will keep Queensland in the loop if the situation with Victoria changes. Queensland last hosted in 2022 amid widespread protests.
2: Dozens of Australian rules footballers have been diagnosed with CTE, a degenerative brain disease, prompting an urgent call from global neuroscience experts that more needs to be done by the AFL. 33 footballers have been diagnosed with chronic traumatic encephalopathy, including 19 professional and semi-professional footballers, according to an investigation by the ABC. The conditions caused by repeated hits to the head and can only be diagnosed after death. Overseas, 11 people have been killed after a civilian aircraft carrying skydivers crashed in eastern France. The pilot and 10 passengers lost their lives, including five instructors and five people who were preparing to skydive for the first time. The plane crashed suddenly after takeoff. An investigation has been launched by the Paris Prosecutor's Office to determine the cause. And more search teams have arrived on the ground in Venezuela after back-to-back earthquakes last Wednesday. At least 1,450 people have died, but the number is expected to rise as more than 46,000 remain missing, according to one local website. And in sport, one of AFLW's most decorated players has announced her retirement today. Adelaide Crows captain Chelsea Randall says ongoing concussion issues have forced her to make the difficult decision.
5: A few weeks ago, I joined in a tackle drill at training and experienced some starry vision after a couple of minor bumps. I had another incident involving mild contact and more starry vision.
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6: Hello, good evening. And right now in Heidelberg, it's 14 degrees. In downtown Melbourne, it's 15 degrees. In southern New South Wales, at Binda, it's a cooler 11 degrees, and in far southwest Victoria, at Gringa-Golgona, it's 12 degrees. And the outlook now for the rest of the week: showers easing tomorrow, a low of 12, a high of 16. It will be cloudy on Wednesday, very good chance of rain, and it will be cloudy, a low of 11 and a high of 17. Again on Thursday, high chance of rain, cloudy, low of 10, high of 15. Friday, a shower or two, it will be partly cloudy, a low of 8 and a high of 14. Saturday, 80% chance of rain, low of 8, high of 13. Sunday, 30% chance of rain, cloudy, a low of 7 and a high of 13.
7: Who's that?
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7: Oh, come in. 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
0: At the Golden Finger Ball or any place you go, you'll meet your Uncle Max and everyone you know.
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0: But if you go to the spot that I am thinking of, you will be free.

Olay, and welcome to Hernando's Hideaway. And I'm your Uncle Max and everyone you know, and it is wonderful to have your company in the Hideaway tonight. In fact, to come in, you just knock three times. Yep, you just knock three times like this. And they'll say, "Who is it?" And you say, "Joe sent me." And you walk in and we've got these beautiful gingham tablecloths over the tables with bottles of Matus. Yeah, we're in a little cafe. My own private hideaway. It's Vince's own little hideaway. It's my little hideaway too, and it's a great place to be. We've got Matus bottles with candles, and they're dripping wax all down over the tablecloth. It's so atmospheric. It's so beautiful. It's so wonderful to have your company. Hey, let's listen, because it's party time.

on keyboards, Alan Brown on skins, Doug DeVries on strings, yeah. And Ben Warble on bass. And of course, Vince Jones singing. And I'm very proud to say that I wrote these lyrics. I was just up to B in the alphabet. Worked really well. No, it's great to have your company. If you come into Hernando's, you can hear a whole lot of music tonight. We've got a lot of music by a lot of international artists that all call Australia home. That's right, international artists that call Australia home. The theme tonight, multiculturalism, a celebration of who we are. It's fantastic. I want you to be a part of it. It's so exciting, especially with this cool band that we've got. So come in and go to the bar, grab a drink or have a seat at a table, and maybe the waiters will come up and serve you. I'll talk about what they're serving in just a moment. I'm really thrilled to be talking about multiculturalism because there's so much that we have to celebrate. In fact, the first thing we need to celebrate is the land on which this program is being brought to you from. I'm really excited and very proud to say that this is the land of the Wurundjeri people. I want to pay my respects to elders past, present and future elders. Just as I say g'day to mum and dad when I come home, or my kids say g'day to me when they come into the house, or, you know, we're always welcoming and acknowledging each other. It's really important to do it on the land that we're on. It's beautiful land that's been cared for 60,000 years, and I hope that we can care for it again for the next 60,000 years. Did I say it's great to have your company? It is wonderful to have your company. Tonight I'm your Uncle Max and everyone you know, and what a brilliant show we just had with Kevin. Drive on Mondays. What a show indeed. In fact, I was so excited. I saw Al Jardine in the Pet Shop Pet Sounds band last night, the Pet Shop Boys. Al Jardine used to be a singer and guitarist with the Beach Boys. He was fantastic. Anyway, he did a couple of songs about my little Deuce Coupe and so many driving cars. But I wanted to thank Kevin with this little driving song. Yeah.

Kevin, we love you. And you'll see Kevin again next week on Drive on Mondays with Kevin. He comes back on Tuesday nights and talks about theatre, so don't forget that. Sensational. Thank you so much, Kevin. Well, you can come in and you can grab some food. We've got devils on horseback or smoked oysters. Try some marinated pita calamata olives, cubes of cheese with cabana on a Jad's dry biscuit. Hey, you could grab a drink from the bar. Maybe what about a rusty nail? Oh, and we've got tetanus injections that go with every rusty nail. You can get a Stone's ginger wine. You could have a creme de menthe. How about a margarita, a mojito, or a martini, or a masala and Coke, or a coffee nip, a Merlot, or a Matus Rosé? Hey, because we need the bottles from the Matus Rosé for the candles on the gingham tablecloths in Hernando's Hideaway. Oh, it's all so involved. In a way, we've got sketches, we've got a quiz. I'm going to read your letters. If you want to send me a letter, you can email me. Oh, how? On air at innerfm.org.au. That's right, on air at innerfm.org.au. Or you could text. It's easy. Have you got a pen and paper? You should write this down. Or put it into your phone now. Are you ready? 0456 965 965. I'll tell you that again in just a moment. Are you ready? It's easy. 0456 965 965. Yes, so easy. You know, we're talking about, what are we talking about? Multiculturalism, celebrating Australia as a multicultural country. Groucho Marx, he once said, I refused to join a club that would have me as a member. And I agree. Because a club that would have me would only have people like me, you know, to fit in. And what I need is difference. I need variety. I need choice. I need new. I need different. I need new challenging ideas. I need diversity. But in a club that accepts me, it's just a club full of people like me. Uncle Matt.

0: Yeah, that was Yotho Yindi with Japana. Fantastic. And we're talking about multiculturalism, celebrating multiculturalism tonight. And I'm really excited. And boy, a couple of texts have come in already. When you read the number 0456-965-965, people really do write it down. And Tim, hi, Uncle Max. How are you today? I'm great, Tim. I'm fantastic. I've been away for the weekend, or not me, you have, Tim, but back now and ready for the show. Cheers, Tim. Great to have you, Tim. I hope you had a great weekend. I'd love to know about where you've been away. And so that's really exciting. Hello there, Maxwell. I passed Vince in the hallway like ships in the night. Cheers, love, Evan. Hey, Evan, great to have you on board. Wow, do you mean the hallway at Hernando's Hideaway that you passed Vince in the hallway? And people used to confuse me for Vince years ago. I used to go to a club at the Art Centre. There used to be this place right down, like five stories down. It was the, what was it? It was the Fairfax Studio. And Vince Jones used to play there. It used to be called Jazz After Dark. And people used to say, hey, mate, you're great to me. Because I used to wear this green corduroy jacket. It was Jerry Jazz style cool. And so they thought I was Vince Jones. And even my sister-in-law's sister thought I was Vince Jones. How cool would that be? But I'm not. And Vince is an amazing Australian jazz performer born in Scotland, which could be a theme tonight. We're looking at musicians the international artists that call Australia home, but may have come from overseas. Hey, that makes us kind of bigger and better because of our multiculturalism. Who's this? Uncle Max. It's Rob from Newport. A song request. Peter Allen celebrated Australia around the world. I still call Australia home. Hey, that's great. That's a really good request, Rob. But I reckon it's you know, I'm not sure if we can celebrate his multiculturalist idea in that. He's just singing about Australia. I'm not talking about Australia. I'm talking about the people that came to make Australia like this comedian. This guy is Arndt. We all know Arndt for, you know, being a brilliant artist, and he wrote an amazing book called The Happiest Refugee. Do you remember that book? And hey, in fact, when Arndt was starting out as a comedian, I was teaching and I taught a boy called Min, and he'd be about the same age as Arndt. He came out on a refugee boat from Thailand. But his name was Min, yeah, because he was from Vietnam. He went into a prison in Thailand, or all the refugees were in prison in that they weren't free to leave this area. Anyway, he went into this space, and he went there, and this is Min, and then he gets on a boat from Thailand to Australia. When he was on the boat, pirates attacked the boat. People, he's like, there's 30 people on the boat. There were some people that were killed by the pirates on the way. And Min is like a little bit older than five, remembers everything, wrote about it, used to write about it for me, which was great, great therapy. But we forget, you know, some of these people, these amazing people, because Min went on to do amazing things and still is in Australia. And we forget how much they give to us, but also the sacrifices that they made and sometimes the journeys that they had and the sacrifice about leaving their own country. It's really incredible. So one of those people, of course, was Arndt. This is Arndt, like 17 years ago, when he was starting out as a comedian.
1: It's good to be here tonight. Long way to drive here from Yagoona, especially because I drive a Datsun 180B. I bought it for $30. I've only got two installments to go. Oh, it goes all right, mate. Outruns the coppers every time until they get into their car. And they get me real quick, especially if I'm going in reverse. Because sometimes the Datsun gets stuck, you know. Just yesterday I went over the Harbour Bridge backwards and a toll guy gave me $2. Last week I ran out of oil, didn't have any left, so I put some of Mum's eucalyptus oil in the Datsun. Now it smells like a big cough lolly. All of a sudden, lots of koalas are walking out in front of my car. Yesterday, I killed 5 big ones. You know, those ones with the buckets? Oh, yeah, scored myself $15. So I paid off half the Datsun. I was on the train the other day, and these kids come walking through mugging everybody. They took a look at me flannelette shirt and left me alone. Yagoona's a high crime area. Cars get broken into all the time, but nobody's ever touched my Datsun because I painted it flannelette. Red flannel from top to toe. To be honest, it kind of looks like a car in checkered pyjamas and it smells like a cough lolly. I drive a car that looks and smells like my grandfather. I was driving in the cash converters the other day because I had these koala suits for sale. I'm glad some of you got that. No one ever gets it. This drunk bum walks out in front of me. Poof. Mate, I hit him pretty hard. I get out to have a look, and it's this guy I went to school with. I said, "G'day, Principal Johns." Then I reversed over him. My school principal was a bastard. He used to say to me, "Son, when you grow up, you're going to spend your whole adult life in jail." Well, he's wrong, because I escaped. I was in court one time and the judge said to me, 10 years. I said, 10 years? Gee, that's a bit much. Come on, mate, give us 5. I got a concession card. Then he gave me 15 because it was fake. He said I didn't look like the guy in the photo. So I took off the balaclava. I said to him, at least the balaclava disguises me. Your wig does nothing. Then he took off the wig. I said, "G'day, Principal Johns." When I was 6, I used to walk to school and the locals, they'd pick on me. Like, they'd give me wedgies and stuff. Do you know what a wedgie is, mate? You look like you're no champ. You and me, wedgie brothers, mate. If you don't know what a wedgie is, right, they grab your pants and they go, whoop, like that. It's pretty painful. So in the mornings, I'd shove a Libra pad down my pants. I was only 6 years old, that's what I thought they were for, you know? Because it's got on the packet, Libra pads, for your protection.
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0: Yes, the business of recycling. Well, I think it's time for a bit of mail, don't you?
1: You've got mail. You've got mail.
0: I do have mail, and do you know, I've been really, it's really interesting because each week, one of the staff at Hernando's Hideaway texts me and emails me and says, hey, Uncle Max, guess what? I've got a message because I know what you're talking about this week and would you just please give me a little bit of attention? And that's Nolene. Nolene works behind the bar at Hernando's Hideaway and she's serving a couple of drinks now. People are looking pretty happy. Although she's holding up a bit of paper and she's gone over to the microphone. Nolene used to do the announcements at the supermarkets at Warringal Shopping Centre. In a way, we poached her and she's now in the Hideaway. Fantastic. She's great. But she has a habit, if she wants to speak out, to speak like she's making a PA announcement. It's a little bit... And oh, no, she's going to do it again. I can see her fingers on the button. Nolene.
6: Hello, everyone. Nolene here from behind the bar. I see Uncle Max is talking about multiculturalism today, yes. Well, I tell you, I've been working behind the bar here at the Hideaway long enough. It's about a month or so now, isn't it? Yeah, to tell you I know how Australia's changed. And for the better, if you ask me. On Friday night, you've got Leland who comes in. She's taken the skirt up and restitched it before you can even finish your schooner. Dab hand on the old sewing machine. Thank you, Leland. You got Luca, the concreter, who reckons anything in the world can be fixed with cement. Or an espresso, of course. And there's Raj. He'll diagnose what's wrong with you before you've even shown him the rash. Maria, she comes in here with her own made pastries and they disappear quicker than Uncle Max's questionable bar snacks. Anyway, you've also got Stamfros. He's in here as well, trying to feed everybody, whether they're hungry or not. Now, Seamus, the old Irish fella, he can turn a 10-minute chat into a 3-hour story. You know the type, don't you? Between them all, though, they've all got enough skills to build you a house, decorate your app, and set up the Wi-Fi, cook dinner, and keep you entertained with a good laugh all night. That's modern Australia for you. People from all over the world bringing a little bit of their own home with them and somehow making the whole place feel like our home. Mind you, with this lot, after a couple of pints, they're all the same. Everyone suddenly becomes an expert in telling you the proper way to pull a pint. Anyway, right, who's next?
0: Nolene, you are a treasure. Okay, but listen, I've got to go and tell her to stop making PA announcements while we're kind of broadcasting from Hernando's Hideaway. By the way, I'm your Uncle Max and everyone you know. It's great to have your company tonight. You're listening to Hernando's Hideaway on 96.5 Inner FM. 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And here's some mail that we've received already. Hi, Uncle Max. I remember seeing a film in 1966 called They're a Weird Mob. It was about an Italian coming to Australia and struggling with the language. Like, Aussies would put bloody in all their sentences and then he would use them thinking that this was part of the vernacular. While it was somewhat funny, it did show an Australia full of drongos, racists, smart alecks, and misogynists. All values that it felt proud of. The key language words from the program included wog, schooner, and sheila. I'm so glad our multicultural society has also made us a bit more sophisticated. And that's from Derek from Deep Dean. Oh, Derek, very, very insightful. I remember that film too. I remember, who was he? Nino Colotta in the film, What, They're a Weird Mob? And somebody said, oh, he had to get to a hotel somewhere and somebody said, where's the hotel? And he said, I've got to go to King's Cross. And this bloke said, King's bloody cross. And then from then on, Nino would say, King's bloody cross. And everyone laughed. I remember seeing the film as a young child and then seeing my grandfather afterwards. He said, how was the film? And I said, King's bloody cross. And everyone laughed. That was my first attempt at comedy, standing up without a nappy. Dear Uncle Max, once in Australia, it was common to hear Irish jokes or jokes about Irish people. But in America, the jokes were exactly the same, but the people were Polish. Then, after that, jokes were about redheads being called gingers. But even that has passed, thankfully. However, there are some redheads that are no joking matter. And that comes from Celine from St. Albans. Thanks, Celine. I don't think we've ever heard from you before. Great to have your company tonight. And this week, the topic for discussion on the Jason Nolan Show, the aptly named Wednesday 6 to 8 show, is going to... they're going to discuss... Can you believe this? They're going to discuss... It's a surprise. You'll find out soon. I just wanted to keep you on the edge of your seat. Of course, there'll be the usual J Triple Play, the GTA track, the Stolen High Five, the Big Cheese, and the Dennis Dance track. And, hey, Jason Nolan, he's fantastic. That came from Jason. And Jason and my producer here, Patrick Watt, they covered for AJ on Access All Areas on Saturday. Boy, did they have a lot of fun. So much fun that you can hear the whole thing on a podcast. You just go to innerfm.org.au, click on podcast, scroll down to Access All Areas. You don't have to go far. It starts at A, and listen to the last episode. And Jason and Patrick and Jason, they had a lot of fun. They went quite crazy in the studio and played around with AI, which was also interesting. Hey, we've got a bit of mail in too. Evan said that he passed Vince Jones in Montrose Hall in 2015. Well, you know, I might have passed you in the same hall because I've seen Vince out there. I remember seeing him at the Memo, not the one in St Kilda, but the one in Healesville. And that Montrose Hall, that's small. That is a cute hall with those wooden beams. That is a fantastic venue. Sometimes I get huge, huge acts that come and perform in little places like that. I think your local council is encouraging that. That's a Yarra Rangers, they do some pretty incredible work. And Yanni from Yarrawonga, he said, what about ACDC? We'll get to them. Well, yeah, we played Colin Hay just before. He was born in Scotland and moved to Australia. I think he lives in America, but he's about to tour. Oh, yeah, Men at Work are going to tour with the Sherbs. Oh, there's so many good concerts coming up. I mean, I'm going to see Simple Minds with Gary Newman, you know, our friends Electric. Who else has texted in? Daryl from Dimboola, thank you. And, I know. My mind has slipped. It's Men Behaving Badly. Men Behaving Badly. That's going to be on the Aptly Named Wednesday 6 to 8 show. You know, with Doc Martin. You know, the guy from Doc Martin. Martin Clunes. And, who else is in that? I forget, but it'll be great. Always a great show, the Wednesday 6 to 8 program, the aptly named Wednesday 6 to 8 program. Sorry, I'm getting distracted as more and more mail come in. Yes. Hey, this is an amazing contributor to our country, as a solo performer and as a member of a band. I don't think she'll ever let us down.

0: 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And here's a bit of Groucho Marx.
1: Just before we went on the air, we asked if there were any young people present who'd like to get married someday. And our studio audience selected Miss Mary Cool and Dr. Eugene D. McCann, Jr. And here they are. Folks, meet Groucho Marx.
2: So you two are in search of romance, eh? Mary Cool?
3: That's right. Cool.
2: Oh, cool, huh? Where are you from, Mary?
3: I'm from around Milwaukee. I was born in Wauwatosa.
2: I had that for breakfast this morning. Why did you come to California?
3: I came to see the Rose Bowl game last year.
2: You were a little late, weren't you, Mary?
3: No, we won.
2: Oh, you won, huh?
3: Yes, we did.
2: And now you're waiting for the next Rose Bowl game?
3: That's right.
2: And what do you do between games, huh?
3: I'm a secretary.
2: And Mr. McCann?
4: That's
2: Mr.
4: Right.
2: McCann Jr., huh? That's Eugene right. D. McCann, huh?
4: That's right.
2: What does the D stand for? Does that represent anything?
4: Oh, that's the first letter of my middle name.
2: Well, that's better than having it the last letter of your middle name.
4: Not mine. It is the last letter.
2: That is the last letter,
4: yes.
2: Too? It's the last. Well, what is your name? Middle name?
4: I don't use it very much.
2: Well, I won't tell anybody if you... What is it?
4: Duddy.
2: Did you say Duddy?
4: That's right.
2: Not Fuddy Duddy,
4: no.
2: Eh? Are you related to Howdy Daddy? What, does Duddy have any significance in addition to getting laughs?
4: It's my uncle's name. That's all I got from him.
2: Well, I must say, he didn't leave you much, huh? What was your reason for coming to California?
4: I was born here.
2: I thought maybe you were trying to get away from your uncle. How old are you, Eugene?
4: 27.
2: What's your age, Mary?
3: I was 21 on September 5th.
2: What year? Where do you work, John?
3: I work at Prudential Insurance Company of America.
2: And just what do you do there?
3: Well, I am a secretary, and my job consists of taking shorthand, typing, answering the telephone, and attending conferences, taking notes.
2: A lot of men sitting in the room?
3: Yes, there are.
2: It's fun, huh?
3: Yes, it is.
2: Around 5 o'clock, I suppose, you're on your last lap. What sort of work do you do, Gene?
4: I'm an optometrist, Groucho.
2: An optometrist. Well, what's the difference between an optometrist and an oculist and an optician? Couldn't one fella do all three jobs?
4: No, they're all different licenses.
2: Well, they're all the same to me. No matter which one I get a bill from, I still can't believe my eyes. How did you get to be an eye, ear, and nose specialist?
4: I have nothing to do with the nose and ears, Groucho.
2: You have nothing to do with it?
4: No.
2: Well, if you had nothing to do with the nose and the ears, where would you hang the glasses? Well, have you ever considered sharing an office with a dentist? You know, you could then advertise an eye for an eye and a tooth for a tooth. Doc, do you have a slogan?
4: Yes.
2: Have you got a slogan?
4: Yes.
2: What is it?
4: You can't be optimistic with misty optics.
2: Well, that's very quaint. Did you make that up yourself, Doc?
4: That's original, yes, but I happen to be an optimist also, so that...
2: What do you mean you're an optimist?
4: Well, that's a club that's in Los Angeles, and this is Optimist Week.
2: Well, what is an optimist?
4: Well, he's a member of the Optimist Club. They have, their main interest is in the boy. Their slogan is a friend of the boy.
2: Friend of the boy,
4: that's
2: huh?
4: That's correct.
2: Is there a sister club to that? Now, tell me, bifocals, do you work for somebody, or do you have your own office?
4: No, I've been associated with my father for 6 years.
2: You're lucky. Nobody's associated with me for 6 years. By the way, Rimsky-Korsakov, how is it you don't wear glasses?
4: I don't need them.
2: Don't look at me like that. I'm sure you've seen plenty of spectacles in your day. Huh? Mary, do you think you could fall in love with a nice, successful, young, clean-looking optometrist? Huh?
3: Well, I don't know. I've just met him.
2: Well, stop giving him the eye, or he's liable to charge you for an examination.
4: Be free examination.
2: It would be free. Oh, yeah. Doc, would you mind looking deep into Mary's eyes and tell me what you see there?
4: No. The media is extremely clear.
2: What was that?
4: The media is extremely clear.
2: The media is extremely clear. Huh? Still, it's been snowing in the mountains.
4: There's no sedimentation in the anterior chamber.
2: What did you say your middle name was? Doc, you're about as romantic as a dish of sauerkraut. Well, you two ought to get along beautifully. An optimistic optometrist and a beautiful girl. Therefore, I now pronounce you Winkin' Blinkin', and may you have many little nods.
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0: It's now

0: Actually, a couple are, but they've also made films. And the films have been big in Australia, and they've often focused on our multiculturalism, which is very, very interesting. And from the outset, I want to tell you that nothing. I don't want to make it hard, but I want you to tell me who you think this is. Are you ready? Once you know, text in your answer 0456 965 965. This actor is actually speaking at the launch of a series called Underbelly. And if Underbelly is about the bad guys in Melbourne, I think this guy might have become one himself. It's an allegation. That's an allegation.
1: Chance to read a script that's real life drama or based on real life drama, there's nothing better. You know, as far as I'm concerned, there's nothing better because we all have an understanding of what had gone on and what had been around us. I'm a Melbourne boy, born and bred in Carlton. So, you know, I felt it, if not heard, I heard it around me. I felt it around me growing up there in those days. And it's great now to get out there and actually be a part of it and portray it in some sort of way.
0: Mick! You are first and you are absolutely correct. The answer is Vince Colosimo. Well done. Well done indeed, Mick. I had all this stuff to tell you about Vince Colosimo. I don't have to do it now, but I used to teach at the very school that Vince used to go to and in North Fitzroy for a long time. And well... That's one down, and the answer is Vince Colosimo. And well done, Mick, on one there. All right, that was, I thought it was going to be hard. All right, so who is this?
2: Oh, my God, Greek Easter. What do I love the most about Greek Easter? The Easter egg hunt. My hairs, of course, classic.
3: I love Greek Easter.
0: So that's all, and Tim, you are correct with the character name. So I'll give you the winner. But can you tell me her real name? You're very quick,
2: Greek Tim. Easter. What do I love the most about Greek Easter? The Easter egg hunt. My hairs, of course, classic.
3: I love.
0: Well. So Tim is on one and Mick is on one. Very, very good, you guys. This is going to be a quick quiz tonight, and I thought we would already have it. You don't have to worry. It was Mary Custis. It was Mary Custis. And Bobby from Mooney Pond said Epi. No, it was Effie. Happy birthday. So, well done, Bobby. I would almost give it to you, but who is this one? Also talking about Greek Easter.
3: Greek Easter, because it's always after the Skippy the Bush Kangaroo the Easter, which means when I go to my college, I buy the chocolate Easter eggs for half price. Eh? Very good, huh? Oh, yeah. Every year, me...
0: So who is that person? I could tell you stories about him too, and which would be very interesting. He's pretty famous for a series called Wogs Out of Work, Wogorama. Had a show on TV. I can't remember what it was called. And
3: Greek initials. Easter, because it's always after the Skippy the Bush Kangaroo Day.
0: Initials went NG.
3: Easter, which means when I go to my college, I buy the chocolate Easter eggs for half price. Eh? Very good, huh? Oh, yeah. Every year.
0: He created that character when he was at Melbourne University studying drama, And the person running the course program was a friend of mine, Kate Donnellan. And so she got to workshop that whole thing. And we have an answer.

0: It's from Mick again. Mick, you are spot on. It was Nick Ginopoulos. And Henry from Hamilton said Connor Fruiterer. Oh, that would have been good too. And because Connor Fruiterer was played by Mark Mitchell. And I got to do a few projects with Mark over the years, which was really exciting. But it's not Connor Fruiterer. It was, in fact, Nick Ginopoulos. Well done. So, I've been asked a question by Bob from Mini Ponds. Is he the guy that tours with James Liotta? And I'm going to say a big fat no. The guy that tours with James Liotta is, I can't think of his name, but used to work with Nick Ginopoulos. But I think Nick Ginopoulos may have asked James Liotta and a couple of other woggy comedians, just saying what it is, to stop using the word wog in there, at least in the titles. Oh, that was really complicated, pretty ugly in comedy circles. Oh, that's got to be like 10 years ago. So I'm not sure where they're at. I don't want to talk too much about it in case this is all alleged. Alleged, alleged, alleged. I have to say that as many times as I can. All right. Who is this? Now, she has performed in films playing non-Australians a number of times and may have performed with some pigs and also is well known as a comedian in Australia.
1: Oh, hello. Me again, we Mary McGregor, with another of my canny tips on living during a recession. Electricity. Now, did you know that you can spend a small sultan's inheritance on electricity, especially during the winter months? So why don't you do what I do?
0: Oh, Tim!
1: Simply buy yourself a cheap brine nylon frock and shimmy up and down the hallway carpet on your stomach for 5 hours at a time. Why the tree here, Gordon? Round we go, round we go. Lovely, nicely, dude.
0: And me.
1: The static electricity generated can run your Hoover for up to half an hour. Wait a minute, people are saving. Cheerio, just the new.
0: Yes, and Reg from Rokewood also said Magna D. That sounds like a car, like a Magna. No, it's Magda. Magda. Magda Szubanski. Yes. And Mick was correct with the answer, but just pipped at the post by Tim. The answer was Magda Szubanski. Yes. So Mick is on two. Tim is on two. Oh, and I've got one more to play. One more. And I can't even think who it is. Oh.
2: Is it surprising to you that people are still discovering that you're Australian because you're that good at accents?
3: I'll take that compliment. It is surprising. At airports, people are like, oh, girl, wow. You know, they just can't believe it. That's...
0: Wow. Who is that? I think she played... one of her first films might have been in a wedding. She's done a lot of American television and really has done a lot for... Oh, Rebel Wilson, Tim. No. I'll play a little bit more.
2: That people are still discovering that you're Australian because you're that good at accents.
3: I'll take that compliment. It is surprising. At airports, people are like, oh, girl, wow. You know, they just can't believe it. That's a good thing.
2: Yeah, definitely a good thing. Amazing. Is it surprising to you that people are still discovering that you're Australian because you're that good at accents?
3: I'll take that compliment. It is surprising. At airports, people are like, oh, girl, wow. You know, they just...
0: All right, I'm going to give a couple of clues. I said wedding, didn't I? And did I say ABBA? Did I say she plays multiple personalities on an American television series? And, oh, Bobby came in first with the answer for the film and Mick by 2 seconds before Tim has sealed it with Toni Collette. Yes. And then Tim comes in like a second. This is pipped at the post. But this is the first time that Mick is a winner. Well done, Mick. And Tim, who always wins, has just... And Bobby from Mooney Ponds has come in also with the answer, Toni Collette. Oh, well done. Fantastic. And congratulations. And I'm all organised tonight to award the prize tonight. Ladies and gentlemen, the winner tonight is Mick. He's a bit of Jessica Mowboy.

0: and this is about 21 years old, and this is, do you remember this guy, Vince Sorrenti? Yes. We should have him shortly. Over to you, Vince.
1: Completely normal person. Yes. International year for the completely normal, white, heterosexual, fully employed, meat-eating, football-going, burping, farting bloke and Sheila. Thank you. And on International Normal Day, we'll all go out and get blind for Australia. You gullible people. But that's what makes this country great. We're gullible. It's great. Don't we say the lotto? Ah, it's great. How's Mum? Oh, she's great. Uncle Bill's great. What was the movie like? Ah, it was great. Have you noticed how many great things we have in Australia? Got the Great Barrier Reef, Great Keppel Island, the Great Dividing Range, the Great Sandy Desert, the Great Victoria Desert, the Great Ocean Road, the Great Western Highway, the Great Australian Bight, the Great White Shark. It's bloody great, mate. I tell you what's not great these days is flying in aircraft. I tell you, have a lot of planes been going down lately, or is it my imagination? You know what really annoys me most about a plane crash? When you hear the news that night. And a jet airliner crashed this evening, killing 400. Authorities have managed to recover the black box flight recorder intact. Intact! Now call me an idiot, but why aren't they building the whole plane? Out of the same stuff, they build the black box. Now, when I check into a plane, Mr. Sorrenti, would you like a window seat or an aisle? Well, actually, I'd like to sit inside the black box. And remain intact. And what do they always say? What do they always say? Keep your seatbelt fastened. That's going to make a big difference, isn't it? Keep it done up nice and tight. Oh, yeah, try driving your car into a wall at 900 kilometres an hour. Oh, gee, I got a bit of sash burn. Have you ever heard of someone surviving a plane crash because they were wearing a seatbelt? Oh, mate, it was terrible. We're flying along at 30,000 feet till the engines just fell off. We're in a terrible tailspin, black smoke and flames coming out, slammed into the side of a mountain and blew up. Lucky I had my seatbelt on. You know why they make you wear a seatbelt, don't you? So they can identify the bodies. Oh, yes, 33D, that would have been Sorrenti. Just a black skeleton with a seatbelt on it. It's getting scary, I tell you. I've even taken to driving. I drove to Melbourne for the first time. From Sydney to Melbourne, I've got to say, you've got fantastic roads in Victoria. But I wonder, do Victorians have a problem falling asleep at the wheel? Seems like every kilometre on the freeway there's a sign saying, wake up. Drowsy drivers die. Pull over if you're tired. You're getting sleepy. These signs put you to sleep, I swear. Isn't that the oddest thing? You can be in a warm bed on a rainy night with a glass of hot milk and your favourite jammies on and you can't sleep! But you can be going 180 kilometres an hour in a car with a radio on and your head out the window snoring. Oh, honey, I can't sleep. I'm going out on the freeway.
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4: Picking up from?
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4: Where?
5: On the side of the road.
4: I can't book a cab like that, sir. You know how long the Hume Highway is? It goes all the way to Melbourne.
5: Yeah, probably about halfway between Canberra and Sydney.
4: Yeah, well, the best thing to do is flag the van when you see one passing, sir. Thank you.
6: It's hard enough for you to get picked up out here, let alone your rubbish. Help keep Australia beautiful.
7: Quiet. You asked for it.
0: You asked for it. Yeah, we had Jim Owen last week and you asked for it because he's back again, a little Irishman who lives in Australia.
8: Hello. I've got another job as well. Just as well, I'll tell you. I stand at traffic lights and I clean car windows. Except the only thing is, I don't have a bucket. Or I don't have a squeegee either. I just stand there. And if a car pulls up, I say, would you like your windows washed? And if they say yes, I just lean into the car and switch on their window wipers. Good money, isn't it? When are people going to realise that cars have got their own window wipers? Have you seen these wee guys stand at traffic lights? I don't know whether it's just me or not, but there seems to be more traffic lights than there used to be. Every junction I come to, a set of traffic lights. And I figured it out one day when I went to the corner shop and they were selling window cleaning equipment, which consisted of a bucket, a squeegee, and a set of traffic lights. Did I mention that I was from Ireland? I'm from Ireland. Ireland's different from Australia. It is. Believe me. Do you know the way in Australia you have photographs of famous people on all your money? And each different note has got a photograph of a different famous person? Well, we don't have that in Ireland. On the money, we have photographs of total strangers. Nobody knows who these people are. Just people walking to work in the morning. Going to the corner shop. And somebody took a photograph of them. And it's ended up in the money. It's true. I walked into a pub one day and I pulled this note out of my pocket. And I looked at it and I thought, my God, that's me. It was a photograph of me sitting at the bar going. And then behind me, my father was going. I didn't get much sleep last night. The whole way through the night, there was a dog barking outside the house. He wouldn't shut up. All night long, woof woof. And eventually, when he did shut up, phone started ringing. Well, I wasn't going to answer it, but it rang for about 4 hours. And then I thought, well, maybe it's something important. So I picked up the phone. It was a bloody dog again. find out who gave that dog my phone number. The trouble, I'll tell you. I actually got arrested the other day by a policeman, funny enough. And he said to me, you have the right to remain silent, but anything that you do say shall be taken down and used against you in a court of law. I said, stop kissing me, officer. And get your hand off my bum. Thank you very much.
9: Right, this is Jabone. This is Jabone here with Uncle Max in Hernando's Hideaway. 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

0: This is Nazim Hussain, and I am with Uncle Max on Hernando's Hideaway.
1: Hey! I've got a bit of personal news. We just had a baby boy, everybody. Thank you very much. We named him Yusuf Muhammad Hussain. Thank you for laughing at his actual name, but no, we named him that just to make it clear that he's Muslim, I guess, and... Now, we're trying to save money, you know? Disneyland's expensive. No way he's getting on a plane with that name, so... It's just going to be the IKEA playground for him from now on. Puffing Billy if he behaves. I've got a daughter as well. She's 2.5. Very cute age, 2.5. She's at the age where she can speak a little bit. Not as good as me, but, you know, she's... This took years. She's putting sentences together, you know? She's like an AFL player, just cuter, you know? Hansen, just less fluorescent. You know what I mean? Like, she's stumbling through the language. All right, we've got some Pauline fans here tonight. Fair enough. I'm happy to change my views. No, I voted for Pauline. Yeah. No, I did. Because people of colour got to stick together, and she is orange, so she's one of us. And she covers up sometimes, but... No, my daughter, she goes to childcare. She loves childcare so much. Every time I pick her up, it's like she's leaving her real family and I'm like some Uber driver she didn't order, you know? Always cries, never tips, acts like she doesn't know me. Horrible passenger. But she loves the teachers. The teachers at childcare, they're these wonderful, very newly arrived migrant women from like Thailand or the Philippines. Could be China, actually. I don't check their passports, but we pay in cash. Or baby formula, they accept that too, so... There's an Asian over there laughing, so that's good. Got the camera on her face. But here's the dilemma I have. I don't know if my daughter is speaking English at the level she does because she's 2.5, or because she's learning English from women who are also learning English at the same rate. You know what I mean? Like, is it her age or is it the teachers? I don't know. I put her to bed the other night. I said, good night. I love you. And she said, love you long time, daddy. So I don't know. I've got a brown daughter with a full-blown Chinese accent. Every time she talks, it sounds like she's selling bubble tea at Melbourne Central. Yeah, comedy's a risky game, isn't it? It's Look, I don't know if you're going to relate to this next bit because you're not professionally funny, but... I'll tell you this, like, male comedians, we see this sometimes. Sometimes we see certain guys in the crowd who get really, like, threatened or jealous if you're making their girl laugh. You know, it's like some sort of primal reaction. Happened the other day. I was at this family friend's house for a barbecue, you know, sitting around a table, kids are running around, and I was cracking jokes, you know, can't help it. And I was off duty as well. I wasn't even charging anybody at the time. And at the head of the table was a very muscular guy in a singlet. He was sitting there. It wasn't even his house. He just assumed the alpha position. And his girlfriend was next to him. And she was laughing a lot. And the more she laughed, the more muscles he grew. Like, he was just getting bigger and bigger. And after about, like, 5 or 6 minutes, like, just before he popped, he stands up and he points at me and he starts laughing. He's like, ha, ha, ha, you're a funny guy. And he said, guess what I do for a job? I'm a bouncer at a nightclub. And, man, we see fights all the time. You know what happens? In a fight, that's when you know what a man is made of. And look at Unizim. If you were in a fight, I reckon you would cry like a little girl. Yeah, you would cry like a little girl. He sat down and everyone turned to look at me like that's a heckle that I'm used to at comedy shows. And they're just waiting for me to fire something right back, which I was about to. I was just waiting to stop shitting my pants. Then I was gonna send it right back. I didn't know what to say. I was like, what do you mean I would cry like a little girl? What's wrong with little girls, you know? I've got a daughter myself. She was next to me at the time. And she said, yeah, I ain't no kung fu and I fuck you up, so I chuck you. You guys have been awesome. Ni hao. See you later.
2: That's Nazim Hussain. And contributing wonderfully to this culture of this country. Hey, coming up in half an hour. That's right. In 30 minutes, we've got Mick Peeling with Country Miles. Anything that, any music that you can put country in front of, he will play. He plays country rock, roots and Americana. And we'll be really excited to have Mick in the building soon. That's Mick Peeling with Country Miles.

0: Aaron Chen.
1: Hey, hello, how's it going? Yeah, sick. I got a Fitbit. Anyone here got a Fitbit? You got a Fitbit? Do you set yourself a challenge? What's the challenge? Run. I don't have time for that. I'm doing TV. Classic challenge, 10,000 steps. It's too easy for me. Set myself a different challenge, a little bit harder. Only allowed 20 steps.

0: mental than a physical challenge. I've got to set it up the night before. I put my bed in the kitchen. In my house, the kitchen is right next to the bathroom. It's 5 steps away. Or 3 long strides. I pick the strides, because that allows me 3 round trips. That's 18 steps. Got 2 steps to muck around with at the end of the day. Do whatever I want. But I love white people food. So good. The first time I ever had white people food, I was in preschool, right? I was 4 years old. And for lunch, they brought out a lasagna. And I was eating it, and I was like, that's a meal. You know what I mean? It was already so good. But don't know if you guys know this, but in white people food culture, they got a thing called dessert. Fact check? Yep. So straight after lasagna, they brought out an apple crumble with a side of vanilla ice cream. And I was eating it, and I was like, that's the best thing I've ever eaten in my entire life. Do you know what I mean? I don't think you guys are getting the gravity of the situation. Like, it blew my mind how good it was. So straight after preschool ended, I went back home to my dad, and I was like, hey, Dad, today in preschool we had apple crumble for dessert. It's the best thing I've ever eaten in my entire life. You got to make it for me? But because he's a first-generation Chinese immigrant, he also never had apple crumble. So I had to use my 4 years of culinary experience to explain apple crumble to him. And I knew that there was apples in it, because that's in the name. But the crumble bit, that's a lot harder, because that's just a describing word, adjective. But I knew that there was a bread element, so I said bread. But I knew it wasn't just apples and bread. I knew that there was a third thing to tie it all together. And in my mind, that was cheese. So my dad cut up a green apple and he put it on a slice of white bread and he put a slice of American cheese on top of that and he put it in the little mini oven and heated it up for 5 minutes. So I was just sitting there, 4 years old, eating this apple and cheese toasty. I was eating it and I was like... sort of. Wait, thank you very much. That's my time. Good on you.
1: Aaron Chen. And before that, we had Gautier. We're celebrating Australians that were born overseas. Well, we're trying to.

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5: 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And Uncle Max is fantastic. Don't believe those pictures of him on the internet. 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
8: Hey, Babette's Feast, I'm onto the third course, but anyway, this was never really a problem when I was a kid because we were allowed to do anything we wanted in our... I've been nerfed. Luckily, I had a small Nerf Bible in my jacket pocket. So. But look, what was I talking about? When I was a kid, we were allowed to do anything we wanted around the house. You could just practice witchcraft if you wanted, and all my mother would say would be, oh, if you must dabble in the black arts, for God's sake, do it outside. Or if you're going to sacrifice your little sister to death in a bizarre satanic ritual, for God's sake, don't use my good scissors. She'd say, always on about the good scissors, my mother. The good scissors, and she could hear them being misused from any part of the house. You'd be under the bed clipping out a coupon, and she'd be out putting the washing out. Not with the good scissors! Anywhere in the house. And it's very scary. Always scared me a bit because of the existence of the good scissors always implied to me that somewhere in the house there lurked the evil scissors. Never got to see those. My mother's other big obsession was measuring you to see how tall you were. If you'd grown, and she'd do this 3, 4, 5 times a day, you'd be woken up at 2:30 in the morning. Wake up, wake up! Gotta see if you've grown! You'd be dragged into the kitchen, have your head smashed up against the doorframe, and a plastic ruler skewered through your hair. A little pencil mark. Look, you're a millimetre shorter now. Look what's happened. What have you done? So it was great because you could follow everyone. You could see, you know, on the wall, you could see there was a mark for, you know, my brother, my dad, a man who just came round to fix the television. Fantastic. And the funny thing is that as my marks were going up, that was me 8, that was me 9, 10, my grandmother's were going down. I actually overtook her at one stage, which was a bit weird. But the other good thing that my mother did was she was always taking us to the movies, and she always took us to the ones I liked, the James Bond films, because I loved James Bond when I was growing up, because he was a really cool guy. And other kids had their parents make them, you know, sort of Spider-Man costumes and capes. I had my mother make me a small tuxedo. which I used to just wear around the playground at lunchtime. Just looking very suave with a pretend martini. Just going up to bigger kids and going, ah, Blofeld, welcome to Amsterdam. And of course I'd have the shit kicked out of me immediately. But I remember one Bond film that I saw. I don't know if you remember this one. I can't remember which one it was. The world's about to blow up. There's a bomb, a nuclear, or possibly a Nerf bomb is about to explode. And there's 15 seconds to go, and Bond's got to defuse it. And there's two wires. There's the red wire and the white wire. And he's just about to cut the red wire, and my mother stood up and went, no, with the

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0: Hello, this is Ray O'Leary, and I'm here with Uncle Max against my will at Hernando's Hideaway on 96.5 Inner FM. Help. Is that okay?
1: Well, I'd say thanks, Ray, and we can go now, but no, you're staying here. Stay.
0: Why have the lights gone off?

0: it's that time of the night. Meek Peeling's coming up next with Country Miles. After that, we've got
1: my own private
0: hideaway. We've got New Grooves with Adrian Hook from 10 till, well, midnight. It's going to be fantastic. It's been great to have your company tonight. Thanks so much. I've really enjoyed it. Thanks for your involvement, your cooperation, your just being part of the whole thing. Yeah.
2: Who's that?
3: Joe sent me.
2: Who?
3: Joe.
2: Wow. Come in. Hey, man.
4: Oh, the West is right.

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You'll meet your Uncle Max and everyone you know. But if you go to the spot...

As I say, great to have your company tonight. You can catch me again covering for Margaret tomorrow morning on Tuesday Magazine, where I chat with Greg Lynch, and we have a lot of fun there. And I just want to thank Jason Nolan for Nolene. Nolene appears courtesy of Jason Nolan Productions. This is Uncle Max signing off for Hernando's Hideaway. Olé.

You're tuned to 96.5 Inner FM. It's great to be with you once again. Do stick around for the next 2 hours. I've got some great music for you. Don't you worry about that. Thanks once again to Uncle Max for just a sensational episode of Hernando's Hideaway. He'll be back again next week with some more for you. And always look forward to it. And he's on the air tomorrow too, filling in for Margaret. That's going to be an extra sensational show. I got some great stuff for you tonight, folks. Going to kick off with the Devil Man.

I can't tell you how much I love that song. That's Colony House, an American band featuring the wonderful Sierra Ferrell. A song from 2024, I'm Not Dying. Probably a sad subject wrapped in a wonderful melody. Wonderful stuff. Before that, you heard The Devil Makes Three, one of my favourite tracks from 2015 from an album called I'm a Stranger Here, spinning like a top. And I love that one. And I know Ethan's probably listening out there, and he was appreciative of hearing that one. 8:08 in the PM, as I said at the top of the show, this is Country Miles with Mick Peeling on 96.5. 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And you can go back probably a good year and a half or a couple of years and hear the programs. Maybe some you maybe missed and you would like to maybe get acquainted with. And I'd love you to. But anyway, give me a get in touch and we'll see if we can get this program happening. Not that it isn't already. You know what I mean? In fact, it is happening already. Joe Lally is listening in, my good friend from out Hoppers Crossing way. She says, hello, it's Buckaroo Jojo. It certainly is. My request for tonight is Wait For It. Right, here we go. I'm a Dreamer by Jetty Road, one of Jojo's favourite bands. It's a song called I'm a Dreamer. This is a Jetty Road.

0: Great stuff. Brand new music there from Australian act Ali Rowe and a song called Tail Lights, which is a brand new single. And thank you, Tim Barwich, for bringing that to our attention. Always great taste there, Tim. And before Ali Rowe, you heard Jetty Road, another Australian act from an album from 2011 called Faraway Places, and the track called I'm a Dreamer. And that was carefully chosen by my friend Joe Lally. And great to hear from you, Joe. And what another great track. And I believe Jetty Road played at one of your house concerts. And I'm sure that was a great afternoon. It is 8:16 in the PM. This is Country Miles with Mick Peeling. And I'll be back with more straight after this little break.
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0: Yes, and that was a very sweet little station ID there. Sunny Cowgirls are a great South Australian group. I haven't heard a lot from them of late, but they've released some great stuff in the past. And tonight, my friend Cowboy has requested a song from them called Cowboy, believe it or not. And this is a track that Cowboy would like to tribute to his partner, Tony. And this song is called Cowboy. This is the Sunny Cowgirls.

0: always great to hear that song by John Denver, Take Me Home, Country Roads. And that was actually the original version of the song. There's been a few, including a live one, which I think is probably the most popular of the versions by John Denver. This version comes from his album Poems, Prayers and Promises from 1971. And it was the first time that John Denver brought that song to everybody. The album also includes Sunshine on My Shoulders and Fire and Rain, among other great, great tracks. And his formative years, I guess. And lovely to hear that one. And a great request from George from Melton. Good on you, George. Before that, you heard Neil Young. A song called Field of Opportunity. It comes from an album called Comes a Time from 1978, one of his great, great records. And a great request from Graham Lang. Always good to hear from you, Graham. And Graham, of course, does a program every Monday morning. I heard a bit of it this morning, Graham. And a great Blues for Breakfast program every Monday morning between 6 a.m. and 9 a.m. Check it out. You'll love it. Your cornflakes, your blueberries, a bit of blues music, a bit of, oh, my God, some great artists. I heard a bit of, I think it was B.B. King that I heard this morning. Wonderful stuff. And a great track there from Neil Young. Before Neil Young, you heard the Sunny Cowgirls and a track called Cowboy from an album called Here We Go, which came out in 2016. And as I said before, I haven't heard a lot from the Sunny Cowgirls of late. But they're such a great... I've never seen them live, but their recorded stuff is wonderful. And it'd be great to hear some more stuff from them. And a great request from Cowboy, coincidentally, and a song he requested for his girlfriend, Tony. It is 8:29. This is Country Miles with Mick Peeling. Great to be with you once again. And got some great stuff lined up for you. I'm sure you've got some great stuff lined up for me as well. Here's a little break, and when we return, some great music coming at you.
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0: Yes, and welcome back. It's good to know my friend Tim of Brunswick is listening in. And he's requested a song this evening by Willie Mason, a track called Gotta Keep Walking. Well, you do, don't you?

0: New single there from Melbourne band The Smith and Western Jury, and what a great name for a band. Lucky Stars is the name of the track, and Jerry G requested that one. He was saying that he saw Smith and Western Jury play last Friday night, supporting Melbourne's own Sweet Talk. That would have been a great evening's entertainment, I'm sure, Jerry G. And he also says that he had a great afternoon at Joe Lally's place yesterday, a house concert featuring Marsha and Damien Howard, and he says they were just so good. And thanks to Joe Lally. And, yeah, they're fabulous, the house concerts at Joe Lally's place. She is a great host, let me tell you that. And, Jerry G, you got to come see Mick Peeling and Nick Charles next time we play there.
1: Yeah.
0: But great to hear from you, Jerry G, and that was a great track. What else? Before the Smith and Western Jury, you heard Willie Mason. I'm not real familiar with Willie Mason, but if Tim of Brunswick tells me they're good, I'll go along with that for sure. He's always got great taste. A track called Gotta Keep Walking. It comes from an album called If the Ocean Gets Rough from 2007. And I quite enjoyed that. It's 8:40 in the PM. There's lots of requests coming through, including this next request from Jody Mudd. Good to hear from you, Jody. And as you well know, this is one of my favourite albums of the moment. Ryan Bingham and the Texas Gentlemen. They call us the lucky ones. And here's a track from it called Let the Big Dog Eat.
2: Yeah, let's do it.

0: on their way to their 40th anniversary. That's the Jayhawks, and always great to hear new music from them. Their new album comes out in August of this year, and really looking forward to that. That's the single, Keeping Our Heads Above Water. And before the Jayhawks, you heard Ryan Bingham with the Texas Gentleman from the brand new album, They Call Us the Lucky Ones, and it's a great listen. Take it from me. Let the Big Dog Eat, and a great request there from Jody Mudd. Good evening to you, Jody, and to Fred. It's 8:48. Let's have a listen to this, then we'll get back to more music.
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Oh my God. Absolute legend, Ray Wiley Hubbard there. Brand new track called Dog or Wolf. And wonderful stuff. And Ray Wiley Hubbard is doing a gig tomorrow night. If you hurry, you can get there. He's playing in Texas at Heritage Park in Denison. Goes on at 8:30 p.m. So leave now and you might just make it. Jody Mutt. Before Ray Wiley Hubbard, you heard Ella Langley from her brand new album Dandelion, and a great song, I reckon, Choosing Texas. And that was requested by my friend Peter Cobb. And before that, you heard Stars featuring a very young Mick Peeling on our 1980 release, 1157, a live album recorded at, where the hell was it? It was Bombay Rock, of course, down in Brunswick. A great little venue. They had a VIP section where all the snobs held court. It was just a wonderful gig. And that was a wonderful night. I still remember it very well.

well. Watching the River Flow, which is a Bob Dylan song, of course, and that was requested by my friends Steve and Cheryl. And I'm looking forward to seeing you guys when we play Oakley RSL in a couple of weeks' time. Always a good afternoon. It has just gone 9 o'clock, 9.02 in fact. And folks, you're still tuned to 96.5 Inner FM. And this is still Country Miles with Mick Peely. And it's been a grouse one so far. I hope you're enjoying the tracks. Here's a brand new song. It features that guy who uses new sort of methods of recording and vintage methods of recording, all wrapped up in up into one. And we all know him as Beck, of course. He's had some great albums in the past, and this is a good one. I thought I'd play it for you this evening. It's called Ride Lonesome. It features Sierra Ferrell. Yes, that's right. This is Beck and Sierra Ferrell, Ride Lonesome.

0: great stuff. That's Trampled by Turtles featuring Jeff Tweedy of Wilco on a song that he wrote called Lovers Everywhere, Beware. It's a brand new release. Lovely stuff. Before that, you heard Miranda Lambert and a great song, I reckon, Till the Going's Gone. That's a brand new single for her as well. And that was requested by Jody Mudd, one of her sneaky little extra requests, and I didn't mind that at all. Wonderful stuff. And before Miranda Lambert, you heard Beck with Sierra Ferrell, a track called Ride Lonesome. A good combination? I'll let you decide. It is 9:13, approaching 9:14 in the PM. Let's do this.
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0: The good news is that Sun Vault have new music out, which means there's probably a new album on the way. This is a single out at the moment. It's called If I Could, Sun Vault.

0: music there from legendary American band Railroad Earth featuring Ronnie McCurry with the Traveling Mercurys on a track called Whiskey Train. Lovely stuff. And before that, Sun Vault, that was a great track too. If I Could was the name of that brand new single from that great American band Sun Vault featuring Jay Farrar. And that can only mean a new album is on the way.
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0: Yes, some unmissable programs there you should check out for your own good. I got a couple of Southern Soul tracks for you right now. This first one up is Eli Paperboy Reed, brand new track called Getting There.

for the word. I could feel my own heart racing when the doctor's voice I heard. Then my eyes, they filled with tears, so much I couldn't see. And a tiny hand wrapped round my thumb knocked me to my knees. I bowed my head and kissed her and began to pray.

0: We're dealing with some great new releases here. That is out of Austin, Texas, Ruby Dice, with another band from Texas, Shiny Ribs, joining together on a song called Dress to Impress. I don't know about you, but I was definitely impressed by that little tune. Before that, impressed once again was I, with a bit of Southern Soul from Eli, Paperboy Reed, Getting There. Also, new music, wonderful stuff. Back in a tick.
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0: More great programs. It's just wonderful. And also, the good news, once again, is the fact that Ricky Skaggs, the legendary Ricky Skaggs, has been recording. He's got a new single out called Say a Prayer. Let's have a listen.

some of the best bluegrass and guitar picking, picking all round. You're ever going to hear Tony Rice there from his self-titled album from, I think, around about the mid-70s. And a track called Way Downtown. It's just been remastered and tuned for today's listening enjoyment. It's a wonderful listen. I've been playing this one over the last few weeks on Country Miles. It's a great, great record. Ricky Skaggs before that, and wow, singing like an absolute bird. I mean, he's got to be older than me. Say a Prayer was the name of that track, and I look forward to hearing more tracks when the album comes out. It is 9:41. Jesse Dayton and his Texas Headhunters have a new record coming out, and this is the first track from it. It's called Cut and Run.

Oh, how good is that? Bob Wagner, a brand new album called I've Been Down, which is out now. Bob Wagner comes from Burlington, Vermont, and this is his debut album, I've Been Down. And the track I just played you, Jesus, Coffee, Etc., is an absolute cracker of a record. Before that, you heard Texas Headhunters featuring legendary Jesse Dayton on guitar and lead vocals. And Cut and Run was the name of the track, and I'm sure there's a new record on the way. If you want to see the Texas Headhunters perform live, if you hurry, you can see them play... Oh, let me see now. July the 17th. Surely you can get to the States by July the 17th and see them at Sam's Burger Joint in San Antonio. Sounds like a treat of a night. Oh, my God. Here's an act called Alex Jordan, or should I say a person called Alex Jordan, who's going to entertain us for the next 5 minutes or so. Subtle Exhibition is the name of this track. Oh, great guitar sound.

Wonderful stuff. Alex Jordan. Alex Jordan. And he pretty much plays everything on that track. New music from him. It's called Subtle Exhibition. Subtle, I think not. Great stuff. Folks, I do believe that that is it for Another Country Miles. I thank you very much for joining me this evening. I thank you for your requests. Requests will stop coming in shortly after the 9 o'clock mark, which left me to my own devices. And I hope you were happy with the songs that I brought to you in the last hour. I certainly had a good time. Some good stuff in there, that's for sure. Lots of new releases, and I hope you enjoyed them. But your requests this evening, as usual, were absolute crackers. You got great taste. Nothing to report, really. There's not much coming up for until a couple of weeks. Nick Charles and I got some gigs on. Not this weekend, the weekend after. We're doing the Oakley RSL on that Saturday, and on that Sunday we're doing... Actually, no, change that around. That Saturday we're doing the Lomond Hotel, which is a great, great gig. And on the Sunday we're doing the Oakley RSL. And I don't have the dates in front of me handy. I should be prepared, shouldn't I? Yes, I should. No, it's not going to happen. It doesn't matter. I'll bring you the dates at a later date. But thank you for joining me this evening. It's been a real pleasure bringing you to the stuff. This has been Country Miles with Mick Peeling. Check out the podcast if you want to hear the program again. I'm sure you'll agree there were some great songs presented this evening. I should be prepared, shouldn't I? Yes, I should. No, it's not going to happen. It doesn't matter. I'll bring you the dates at a later date. But thank you for joining me this evening. It's been a real pleasure bringing you to the stuff. This has been Country Miles with Mick Peeling. Check out the...

And a very good evening to you all. Welcome to another edition of New Grooves with me, Adrian Hook, here on 96.5 Inner FM. I have 2 hours of great new Australian independent music to play for you. 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Just follow the links. Now, to the music. And the first track I have this week is from a band from Melbourne. They are Oh Daisy. They have a new single. It is called Just Say. This is Oh Daisy.

0: That's the amazingly popular Joji, of course, Australian-Japanese artist. The song is called Blah Blah. It's from his LP Piss in the Wind Deluxe, which is out now. And Joji is going to be touring all around the world, in fact, on his Solaris tour between now and the end of the year, and includes four shows in Australia in November. Now, if you want to see Joji, you'll need to go to his socials, find out when and where he is playing in Australia in November. And of course, just a reminder that he has a new LP, Piss in the Wind Deluxe. There you go, that's Joji. And before that, to begin the program, we heard from the Melbourne band Oh Daisy and their new song called Just Say. 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
0: Now we have another Melbourne band, The Halves. They have a new single. They're also touring the East Coast in July, including a gig here in Melbourne in early August, the details of which I'll give you after we listen to The Halves and their new song called Track Star.

the top, the clock keeps ticking. That is the Sydney artist Ruby Jackson and a song called 8 Hours. It's lifted off her brand new EP, This Love Thing, which is out now. And I really can't say enough about this EP. It is absolutely wonderful. If you love great music, if you love great songwriting, you love great singing, wonderful production, this has got it all. And Ruby Jackson has just one of the most beautiful voices going around. She is a graduate of the Sydney Conservatorium of Music. She's a real Renaissance artist, really. She can do anything. And interesting about this EP is that the EP will appear on a 12-inch vinyl, and on one side will be This Love Thing, and on the other side will be her debut 2024 EP, Sweeter For Me, which is also stunningly good. So I think it's only a limited edition, only a few hundred pressings are going to be made. But if you want to get the most of Ruby Jackson, that's a wonderful way of enjoying her on vinyl. So yeah, this EP is absolutely wonderful. Do yourself a favour, give it a listen, and if you don't like it, I don't know what you... I think you'd be really, really hard-pressed not to like it. I think it is absolutely stunning. And before Ruby Jackson, we heard from the Melbourne band The Halves and their new single, Trackstar. Now, they are touring the East Coast in July, finishing up with a gig here in their hometown of Melbourne at the Tote, where else, on the 7th of August. But for all the dates, go to The Halves socials and you'll find out where and where you can see this really, really good Melbourne band. Now, next up we have a band from Adelaide, Oscar the Wild is their name. They have a new song. It is called Sunrise.

0: the wonderful Melbourne Ska Orchestra and a song called One Thing, lifted off their 2025 LP, The Ballad of Monte Loco. And it has been released as a single because the Melbourne Ska Orchestra is about to embark on a massive national tour, which will begin in August, end in October. They're travelling all around the country, visiting lots of not so central places, and so they're trying to reach as many people as they can, basically. And the album, as I said, was released last year, The Ballad of Monte Loco, and the tour is called Monte Loco Rides Again, and so it does, and so does the Melbourne Ska Orchestra. Again, go to Melbourne Ska Orchestra's, socials to find out when and where they're playing, but I'm quite sure they'll be playing somewhere near you between August and October. They're a great, great band, fantastic live. And before that, we heard from the Adelaide band Oscar the Wild with their brilliant new single called Sunrise. Gee, they're a really, really good band. 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
1: Hello, everyone. H.G. Nelson here with Roy Slaven. We're saluting the role played by all those volunteers who work in community broadcasting. Roy, they're tremendous people. They're fit, lively, with that hint of lewd that you'd want in a broadcaster. I've got my hat off. I've got my pants off. How are you seeing it today?
2: Yes, I agree with you, H.G. I'm a bit over the bonnet for them. I've loved community radio, as you well know, when I first started with a crystal set with Lithgow FM. And there were only one listener, i.e. Me. And there was only one broadcaster, i.e. me. But I was volunteering and I was putting my hand up. Sure, it was a humble beginning, but it gave me a start.
1: Thanks very much for that, Roy. And all volunteers, stand up, pat yourself on the back and be proud of your role in community broadcasting. And keep at it!
0: We will. Thanks so much indeed, Roy and HG. Now, we have another Adelaide band, this time Pash. They have a self-titled EP and they are touring around the place nationally between September and October, including some gigs here in Victoria, the details of which I'll give you after we listen to Pash and their new song called Solid Ground.

That's great, isn't it? That's the Mossman mob from far north Queensland. Of course, Mossman being a town about 20 or so kilometres north of Port Douglas, and just on the south, just south of the Daintree. And you've got all those references there. And of course, for many, many generations, it was and is a sugar cane town. And though there were a bunch of Mossman kids got together to create the Mossman Mob, and that song they put together, Still Believing, I just think it's fabulous. And before that, we heard from the Adelaide band Pash, and a song called Solid Ground off their self-titled EP. And as I mentioned, they are touring nationally in September and October, including two dates here in Victoria. They're playing in Melbourne on October the 7th, 2nd, at the Tote. And then the next day they're down in Geelong playing a gig there on the 3rd of October. Again, go to their socials, you'll find out the details, and so you can make a booking. Really, really good band from Adelaide, Pash. Just like Oscar the Wilde, in actual fact. Really good bands. Now, next up we have an artist who divides her time these days between her home in central Queensland and Nashville. I'm talking about Brittany Elise. She has a new song. It is called You Look Like. This is Brittany Elise.

0: That's a band from Perth, I should say. Polly is the name. The song is called Tell Your Friends. It's lifted off their upcoming EP, Maybe, which will be released on the 17th of July. And to promote the EP, the band are touring the eastern states between July and September, including a stop here in Melbourne, where they're playing a show at the Old Bar on the 4th of September. Again, go to their socials to find out when and where you can see Polly. That's sounds like a really, really good band. I've not heard them before, and I really like their sound. And before that, we heard from Brittany Elise, who divides her time between central Queensland and Nashville now, and her great new song called You Look Like. 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Just follow the links.
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0: 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Give it a look, it's really good, and it's supporting Australian music, and that's what we love. Thanks so much indeed to you, Malcolm. Now, we have next up a band from Melbourne. They are Billy Peril. They have a new song, it's called My Kind of Madness.
6: I called myself out today, but I ain't gonna change. I ain't gonna change. It's some kind of madness, but I gonna drink to it.

That's the Melbourne duo Fountain Lakes, and a song called Cry Wolf, lifted off their upcoming debut EP, Junkyard of Lost Hearts, which will be released in August, and they will be launching the EP with a gig at the Railway Hotel in Fitzroy North here in Melbourne on Friday the 14th of August. So put that one down in your diaries. And before that, we heard from the Melbourne band Billy Peril and their new song called My Kind of Madness. Now, next up, we have an artist from Sydney, KLP. KLP has had a look at the DB Boulevard's classic Point of View and done a new version of it. And this is it, Point of View, KLP.

0: Matt Joyce and Dylan Wright, a couple of artists from the North Coast of New South Wales who collectively are Sons of Atticus, and that's their new single called Made of Dust. And interestingly, Dylan Wright, if that name rings a bell, it's quite possibly because he was the winner of Australian Idol in 2024. And before Sons of Atticus, there we heard from the Sydney artist producer KLP and Point of View, the re-imaged song originally put out by DB Boulevard, and a really good job of it too. 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
1: Second Chance Animal Rescue is a registered charity that rescues and rehomes dogs and cats that are in need of a second chance, as well as working at the grassroots level to ensure that pets are kept in their home rather than ending up at the pound. We are a network of hundreds of foster carers and other volunteers who work tirelessly to ensure that animals are saved from being put to sleep at pounds and shelters across Victoria. If you're thinking of adopting or would like to find out how you could support Second Chance, please head to our website, secondchanceanimalrescue.com.au. Second Chance Animal Rescue, because they all deserve one.
0: Indeed they do. Now, next up we have a band from Melbourne. Cell Towers is their name. They have an EP, High Speed High Five, which is out now, and from it, a song called Light Blue. This is Cell Towers.

something, I think, almost hypnotic about that song. It's so smooth. It's a little thing called Not Your God. It's from the Adelaide-based artist Takara, and that is her new song. I just love it. And before that, we heard from the Melbourne band Cell Towers, and a song called Light Blue, lifted off their EP High Speed High Five, which is out now. Now, the band are playing a couple of gigs later on this week, I think very early in July, one in Sydney and one in Brisbane. If you'd like to go and see them, again, go on to their socials. You'll find out where those two gigs are and when. They sound like a really, really interesting band. I do like them. Now, we have a duo from Bendigo in regional Victoria. They are Dune Lovers, and they've just released their third single. It is called The Tower. This is Dune Lovers.

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1: That's the artist from Western Sydney, Friday, and a song called Braid, lifted off his EP Rituals, which is out now. And before that, the duo who hail from regional Victoria here, Bendigo, Jung Lovers, and their third single, The Tower. 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
3: 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And these voices should never be pushed aside by commercial forces that operate from outside Australia. 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
1: It sure is, and the best way you can support local artists and bands is to go and see them when they come to your town or city, because it's that interaction in a live environment which really makes it all worthwhile. So please, if you can, please do. Now we have a band from Melbourne, High Control Group is their name, and a song from them called Hot Flash.

0: That's an artist who hails from the ACT, Miyazawa, and a great new song called Yakitori. And before that, the Melbourne band High Control Group and their new song called Hot Flash. Now we have an artist who hails from Brisbane. Tyler Rodriguez is the name. Now she's an artist who's just recently returned from playing gigs in Berlin and London as part of the Sea to Sea shows. Anyway, she has a new single. It's called Honky Tonk Healing. This is Tyler Rodriguez.
1: When you're so lonesome you could cry, and you're looking for a place tonight,

That's the Perth-based multi-instrumentalist James Colton and a song called Tangled Up in Blue Light. And before that, the Brisbane artist Tyler Rodriguez and a song called Honky Tonk Healing, and that's her new single. Now, next up, we have an artist who hails from Darwin, of course, in the Northern Territory. Young Miller is the name, and the song is called Higher.

0: was a song called Blue Bricks. It came from the Melbourne band Great Falls, and that's their new single. And before that, the Darwin-based artist Young Miller, and a really good new song called Higher. 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
1: Speaking, are you checking or making a booking?
2: I'm making a booking, thanks.
1: Picking up from?
2: I'm just on the Hume Highway.
1: Where?
2: On the side of the road.
1: I can't book a cab like that, sir. You know how long the Hume Highway is? It goes all the way to Melbourne.
2: Yeah, probably about halfway between Canberra and Sydney.
1: Yeah, well, the best thing to do is flag them down when you see one passing, sir. Thank you.
3: It's hard enough for you to get picked up out here, let alone your rubbish. Help keep Australia beautiful.
0: Yeah, please do. Now we have an artist who hails from Perth. Drea is the name, and a song called Keep It Moving. This is Drea.

living this simple line, exceeding abundant and greater. Even if this means later, I'm

That's an artist from Newcastle, Pinky Beecroft is the name. The song is called My Heart Is in the Wrong Place. It's off his upcoming LP. And Pinky Beecroft will be holding a number of gigs around to launch the LP, including one here in Melbourne at the Memo Music Hall in St Kilda on the 11th of September. For the other dates, go to his socials and find out when and where you can see Pinky Beecroft. And before that, the Perth-based artist Drea and a song called Keep It Moving. Now we have a band who hail from the Illawarra Escarpment, not actually in it, but from around there. Dirty Suits is the name. They have a new song. It's called She Won't Fall. This is Dirty Suits.

That's the Melbourne artist Kiralee and a song called Happy. Before that, the band from the Illawarra, Dirty Suits, and She Won't Fall. Well, that's about it for me for this week. Hope you have enjoyed the programme. 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Just follow the links to find them all there. I am going to leave you this week with an artist from the Gold Coast who records under the name of Percher. He has a new song, and it is called Tears. And I hope you enjoyed. And as I say, if you love Australian independent music, New Grooves is the place to go and find it. Have a great week. But from me, Adrian Hook, it's time to say thank you very much indeed for listening. And enjoy this song, which is called Tears by Percher. And I'll see you next week. Bye for now.

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It's the Big Breakfast with Steve Newman every Tuesday morning between 6 and 9. 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

There you go, the greatest rock and roll band in the world. They've been at it for decades. They'd want to get good with all that playing. Foreign Tongues is the upcoming 25th studio album by the Rolling Stones. It is due for release next week, 10th of July. And that is the second single from the album, Jealous Lover. And, of course, the album is much anticipated. It features contributions from people like Paul McCartney, Steve Winwood. And the first two tracks, that one, Jealous Lover, and the Rough and Twisted single that was released back in May, if that's any indication, it's going to be a good album. Good morning, Steve Newman presenting the Tuesday morning big breakfast. Yes, we kick it off straight after the 6 o'clock news. It's going to be huge. We've got what is happening this day in music and history. What's happening in Melbourne? School holidays are with us, and on the half hour, every hour, we'll be looking at what is on offer. And there's a lot of free things to do. You don't need a lot of money. Weather-wise, it is a little bit wet this morning. It was a nice drive-in, but wet. Cloudy, very high chance of rain, becoming less likely towards the afternoon and evening. A top of 17 is expected, and that is the story for the rest of the week here in Melbourne. In beautiful Heidelberg, we're currently on 14. Yes, light rain is predicted and sunrises at 7:36 a.m. All righty. Get ready for the big breakfast, all right? And if you're out there driving, if you're on your way to work, please take it easy. Give yourself a little bit of extra time because it is wet and slippery. Paul McCartney, another legend, another person that's had such a great career. The Boys of Dungeon Lane is the 25th studio album by Paul McCartney. If you add all the Wings and all the Beatles stuff on top of that, that is amazing. Boys of Dungeon Lane, I've really enjoyed the album, and this is one of the great tracks from Paul, Ripples in a Pond.

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0: Melbourne's weather for today, Tuesday the 30th of June. Cloudy, very high chance of rain, becoming less likely in the afternoon and evening, a top of 17. Much the same for tomorrow, 17, very high chance of rain, most likely in the afternoon and evening. 15 Thursday, very high chance of showers and winds northerly, 30 to 45 kilometres an hour. On Friday, 15, 90% chance of rain, and much the same for the weekend, an 80% chance of rain Saturday and 13, much the same for Sunday. In Sydney today, cloud clearing and 20, Perth 16 and showers, 14 and cloudy in Hobart, Darwin beautiful up there and 30 degrees and sunny. Canberra 13 degrees and cloudy, Broome a big 26 degrees and lovely and sunny, 22 and sunny in Brisbane, lovely day there. Adelaide 16 and cloud clearing. Here in beautiful downtown Heidelberg, we're on a current 14 degrees. It feels like 11 apparently, but we're going for a top of 16. How's this? Light rain is expected to stop in 6 minutes and start again 4 minutes later. Boy, the bureau's getting good. Sunrise today is at 7:36 a.m.
1: Big, bold and beautiful. You are tuned in to

Good morning, all you hippies. How you doing? Steve Newman with you, presenting the magnificent Tuesday Big Breakfast. We do it every Tuesday morning, 6 till 9. It's all going to happen today. We've got such a great playlist for you. Some new Aussie tracks hot off the press, which is always good to see. We've got some cracking golden oldies, and we've got what happened this day in music to take you back. What's happening in Melbourne? It's school holidays. You don't need a lot of money in Melbourne because there's so many things to do and a lot of them are free. So we'll be looking at that on the half hour. And, of course, the much-anticipated Big Beatles double play coming up around 7:15. We'll find out what the boys were up to in history. They were always up to something, and I'm not going to let the cat out the bag, but it's a couple of beauties. Lance Ferguson, love this guy. Now, Lance is originally from New Zealand. He's based here in Melbourne. Producer, songwriter, guitarist, DJ, recording artist. He is the drive behind bands like The Bamboo, Rare Groove Spectrum, Machines Always Win. Boy, he's had a great career so far. Rare Groove Spectrum Volume 3 is the name of the album, and on this particular track, he gets a little bit of help from the great vocalist Rita Satch. This is a great way to start the Big Breakfast. My future, Lance Ferguson. Getting funky. Whoa.

Oh, going back to 1971 and getting funky. The album was Mudslide Slim and the Blue Horizon. The third studio album for Mr. James Taylor kept off the number one spot with his good friend Carole King's Tapestry riding high on the charts. Interestingly enough, that album had a lot of the same personnel that Carole King had on the Tapestry album. She played on the album herself. Leland Sklar on bass, great bass player. Russ Kunkel on drums. They had people like Joni Mitchell on backing vocals. The great guitarist Danny Kuchmar. Oh, what a beautiful, beautiful album. One of my favourites anyway. And I was playing that track for Mr. Graham Lang, who sent me a text to the studio. He says, good morning, Steve. Feel like some funky James Taylor. Hey, have a great show, Graham Lang. Thank you very much. The Blues Boy himself, Breakfast Blues every Monday morning, 6 till 9. You'd be crazy to miss that one. Make sure you check it out. Thanks for tuning in, Graham. If you want to send me a text to the studio, I see quite a few coming through. 0456 965 965, and I'll give you a shout out. I will get around to you, okay. On this day, the 30th of June, 2001, Lady Marmalade, performed by Christina Aguilera, Little Kim, Maya and Pink, topped the UK pop chart. Originally recorded in 1974 by the American funk outfit La Belle, this new all-star collaboration, recorded for the film Moulin Rouge, was the most successful. In the US, it remained at number one on the Billboard Hot 100 for 5 weeks and later earned a Grammy Award for Best Collaboration with Vocals. Also a number one hit in the UK and right here in Australia on the Tuesday morning Big Breakfast. Ooh, let's get funky.

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1: Boy, we've got a lot of things happening in the show. I'm looking at this playlist. It looks absolutely fantastic, and we're going to be looking at what's on in Melbourne school holidays. Here's one for you today. Every Tuesday, 10:30 a.m. to 11 a.m., just half hour, Library at the Dock, 107 Victoria Harbour Promenade in Dockland. Stompers. It's a weekly program held on Tuesdays at a Library on the Dock. Age 18 months to 3 years, okay? So you can take your little bub down there and let them join in Stompers. There's so many things to do. We'll be looking at that on the half hour. And if you want to text direct to the studio, 0456 96 5 96 5. George from Tullamarine says, morning, Stephen, fellow listeners. Can you please play Bus Stop by the Hollies? I love that song. Regards, George and Zoran from Tullamarine. Well, guys, have yourself an absolutely fantastic day. Of course, Bus Stop, great song by the Hollies. It reached number 5 in the UK singles chart, and it was the Hollies' first US top 10 hit. Here you go, guys, at the bus stop.

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1: Hey, on this day, the 30th of June 1977, Marvel Comics publishes a Kiss comic book with a vial of their real blood mixed into the ink. Ooh, yuck. This is their first appearance as the heroes, and band members Gene Simmons, Paul Stanley, Ace Frehley and Peter Criss take on their alter egos, the Demon, the Star Child, the Spaceman and the Catman, in a storyline that sees them battle against Dr. Doom. I wonder if you get away with that nowadays. Anyway, on the Tuesday morning big breakfast, here is Kiss with their biggie, "I Was Made for Loving You, Baby." Whoa, you're on the big breakfast.

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8: Yes, it's bigger than Ben Hur, and a very, very good morning to who have we got here? Well, we've got Tim. Tim says, good morning, Steve. Hope you're dangerous today, man. I am pumped. I am dangerous. The Hawks won. What else can I tell you? I caught up my little granddaughter, Bailey, on Sunday and just held her for ages. I am fired up, man. I'm high on life, all right? He says, I hope you're dangerous. I am pumped. Yes. Tuned in. Looking forward to the show. Have a great day. Cheers, Tim. Thank you so much for letting me know you're tuned in, buddy. John O'Hawthorne, what a champion. He says, good morning, Steve. Hope you're well. Looking forward to today's show. Have a good one. Cheers, John. Well, of course, John has unforgettable hits. It's a very high standard and a high bar he's setting there. Unforgettable hits every Monday morning, part of the magnificent Monday lineup, 11 right through till 2. It's a biggie. Let's have a look at what is happening in Melbourne. Well, it's school holidays. There is so much happening. Get down to the Bourke Street Mall and check out those buskers. Today, the 30th of June, 10 a.m. to 6 p.m, you have got some great talent down there. You got John Crosby and Mike at 10 till 2 p.m. From 2 p.m. to 6 p.m, John Crosby, Lance and Ermindo. And tomorrow, 10 till 2, you got Adam Seidel and Mike. And 2 till 6, Constantin. All the details are on the site, whatson.melbourne.vic.gov.au, but get down to the mall. Hey, this is a bit scary for me. The grandkids would not agree. They'd say, come on, Big G, we'll look after you. Dino's at the zoo. Yes, it's time to get with the dinosaurs. Today, 9:30 till 4:30 p.m. and all week at the Melbourne Zoo at Elliott Avenue, Parkville. Let's see, prices start around $59 buckaroonies, student concessions, children are $28 and it's free under 3. Let your imagination run wild as you explore the trail of dinosaurs at Melbourne Zoo. Sounds scary. There's plenty to keep both big and little dino lovers entertained. Experience dinosaurs and embark on an exciting prehistoric adventure complete with fossil digs, roaming dinosaur puppets and unforgettable photo opportunities. Goodness. Or if you just want to chill out, get down to the Fitzroy Gardens. School holidays is beautiful down there, Wellington Parade, East Melbourne. Today, 10 a.m. to 4 p.m. and all week, it is free. Entertain the kids by taking the Outdoor Adventure Challenge in the heritage-listed Fitzroy Gardens. Starting off the Fitzroy Gardens Visitor Centre, kids will collect their map and then head off on their hunt to answer 12 questions around the gardens. It's suitable for primary school-aged children, but adult assistance is necessary. Remember to bring along a pen or marker. Okay, the Visitor Centre also offers a free activity for younger children. Seek and find. It's a bingo style activity to assist exploring nature around the gardens. Get down to the Fitzroy Gardens today, 10 a.m. to 4 p.m. There is stacks to do in Melbourne. Well, you can still text direct to the studio on that 0456 965 965 number. I would love to hear from you, okay? Here's a champion, Aaron. Now, Aaron has to work during the big breakfast. He has to earn the omanula, the money. So he doesn't get to listen to the show live, but he listens on podcast. You can do the same if you go on to the website we have, innerfm.org.au. Hit the old podcast button and you're home and hosed. Aaron says, a very good morning to you, Steve. Aaron here, looking forward to the podcast. He listens to that on his way home this afternoon. Wishing you a fantastic day. May I possibly request Albatross by Fleetwood Mac? Well, yes, you can. This was when Peter Green was at the helm of Fleetwood Mac back in the 60s. And, of course, they were originally a blues band before they became what we know Fleetwood Mac to be. English Rose is the album from 1969, Aaron, and this one, let it wash all over you on your way home, my friend. This is Albatross.

Such a beautiful album, brand new for Vicar and Linda. And the album is called Where Do You Come From? That's the name of the lead single, and that's one of the great tracks, The Boy with the Broken Wing. And if you go onto their website, vicarandlinda.com.au, they're touring nationally to support the album, and they are just working so hard, let me tell you. So if you look at where they are, let's have a look. June, July. Well, this coming Friday night, they are in South Australia at Tanunda at the Barossa Arts Centre. Saturday night, they're in Adelaide at the Barton Theatre. Then Friday the 10th, for all the people in South Morang, that the PRACC, the PRAC. Saturday night, the 11th of June, they're in Geelong at the Playhouse. And then on Sunday, the 12th, for all the people in Nunawading, they're at the Round. And our tickets are selling fast if you want to catch Vicar and Linda. So it's vicarandlinda.com.au. Gives you all the information about them, their new album, and all the tour dates. I wish them the best. What a great couple of people. Really nice people and great talent. If it's your birthday today, don't expect me to sing you happy birthday, but I'll wish you a happy birthday. You share it with a legend, okay? Because born on this day, the 30th of June, 1944, is Australia's singer-songwriter and founding member of the rock bands The Twilights, Axiom, Little River Band, is lead singer Glenn Shorrock. Now, he was born in Chatham, Kent, England, and Glenn moved with his family to Adelaide here in Australia when he was only 10 years of age. With the Twilights, he enjoyed 8 consecutive national hit singles, including Needle in a Haystack, What's Wrong with the Way I Live, etc. Axiom's top 10 hits included Arkansas Grass, Little Ray of Sunshine, My Baby's Gone, and then, if that wasn't enough, with the Little River Band, Glenn had national and international chart success, including the Shorrock-penned Emma, Help Is On Its Way, and The Beautiful Cool Change. Glenn was inducted into the Australian Recording Industry Association ARIA Hall of Fame as a solo artist in 1991 and as a member of Little River Band in 2004. On the Tuesday morning big breakfast, we wish Mr. Glenn Shorrock a very happy birthday.

0: heart and spirit lies in its people and the stories we tell with song and music. And these voices should never be pushed aside by commercial forces that operate from outside Australia. We need to reconnect with the power of local music in our lives, no matter where we find music. 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
1: Hey, good on you, Anita. What a champion, Anita Monk from Rockdown. Great ambassador for Aussie music. And, you know, when I put these programs together, the first thing I look at is, have we got enough Aussie music in there? Now, a lot of people won't agree with that. But that's the first criteria. Are we playing enough Aussie music? Because if we're not, we're going to let that industry die. We need to promote new Aussie music. We need to be aware the challenges that artists face and do whatever we can to encourage and support Aussie artists. Anyway, that's my soapbox moment for today. Speaking of Aussie artists, Sweet Talk. I love this band now. It's an interesting six-piece, 70s-inspired kind of southern boogie Americana rock band. They originally formed in Queensland and relocated to Victoria. They were formed in 2021 during the depths of those rotten COVID lockdowns, and they bonded over a shared passion for late nights and American roots music. Well, let's listen to it. This is Sweet Talk, their brand-new single, Ride Out on Me.

0: Giuseppe, what the hell are you doing?
1: Huh? I'm chopping up the meat to make the salami.
0: It's 5 o'clock in the morning, for goodness sake. You're going to wake up the neighbors with all that banging.
1: Too bad. I got to finish this while I listen to the Big Breakfast on 96.5 in FM. Then we have the bacon and eggs with a nice calzone, eh?
0: You and your damn salami.
1: Oh, come on. I know you like my salami. Huh?

0: showers, and much the same for Sunday. So it's a great day for ducks. Looking around the country, in Adelaide, it's cloudy and 16. Brisbane, beautiful day up there, and 22 and sunny. In Broome, 26 and sunny. Canberra, 13 and cloudy. Darwin, big 30 degrees and sunny. Lovely. 14 and cloud clearing in Hobart. Perth, raining and 16. Cloudy in Sydney and 20 degrees. Right here in Heidelberg, it's currently 14 and it's light rain in the next hour or two. Sunrise today is at 7:36 a.m.
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0: Yes, good morning all you movers and groovers. It's Steve Newman with you right through until 9 o'clock. We've got a great playlist. I hope you can stick around. If you're out there driving to work, please take it easy because it is a little bit slippery and wet, and we want to keep you as a listener. If you want to text direct to the studio, 0456 965 965, we'll get the job done there. We've got a great playlist coming up in the second hour of The Big Breakfast. The Big Beatles double play is only a couple of songs away at 7:15, and they are a couple of beauties, all right? We've got What Happened This Day in Music to take you back in time, a little bit of nostalgia. And, of course, on the half hour each hour, we're looking at what's on in Melbourne. Half price public transport. There's no excuse not to get out and about. And, of course, with the public school holidays, there is so many things to do. A lot of it free, too. So we'll be looking at some of that, okay? This man is a champion, a great ambassador for Australian music. He has had a great career. He is 77 years young and he has decided to stop touring. All right. Darryl Braithwaite, lead singer of Sherbet from 1970 to 1984. They had many, many hits. He's also had a great solo career, placing 15 singles in the Australian top 40, including two number ones. He was inducted into the ARIA Hall of Fame. Rightly so, in 2017. So though he might not be touring anymore, he might come back and do the odd show, who knows. But he leaves a great legacy of work, Mr. Darryl Braithwaite. Great song from the album Rise, The Horses.

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0: That's very atmospheric, isn't it? Yes, brand new single for Fountain Lakes, a song called Cry Wolf. Now, Fountain Lakes are Jack Tonks and Emma Heaney, and they come from right here in Melbourne. Some lush kind of harmonies, and they kind of remind me a little bit of early Simon and Garfunkel. Would I be wrong there? Anyway, the pair are doing some great things. Fountain Lakes, brand new single. You heard it right here on the Tuesday Morning Big Breakfast. And guess what? We have got the Beatles coming up.
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0: And on this day, the 30th of June 1964, the Beatles, at the height of Beatlemania, wrapped up their massive 1964 world tour with two packed concerts at Brisbane's Festival Hall right here in Australia. And unless you kind of lived it or you looked at a lot of the footage of media coverage, you just wouldn't realise how big Beatlemania was. It was just crazy. Now, these shows were particularly memorable because over 5,500 fans attended each performance, sealing the tour's status as a record-breaking cultural phenomenon. The 11-song set list remained consistent throughout this tour, featuring a mix of their own old hits and rock and roll covers. So let's have a listen to a couple from the set list on the Tuesday Morning Big Breakfast. Here are

0: Wow, what a great song. That really triplet feel on the old right hand playing the guitar. It's not easy to do. Paul McCartney wrote the lyrics while he was shaving one day, and he says, even up to today, I don't normally do that. I never write lyrics and then the melody. He said, so it's very unique from that point of view. Primarily written by Paul McCartney, it was not officially released as a single in the United Kingdom or the United States, but it did draw considerable radio airplay, prompting EMI to issue it as the title track of an EP, an extended play four tracker. The song was released as a single in Canada, however, where it became a big number one hit. There you go. And it's just a great song. In Canada, it was released with This Boy Is the Flip. There you go. Julie from Doncaster, good morning. She said she loves the Beatles and she's been dancing, and thank you very much for the Beatles. Thank you very much for tuning in, Julie, and getting in touch with me, okay? We've got another beauty coming up straight after this.
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0: I don't know about you, but hasn't this year flown? We're at the end of the financial year, the last day of June, about to get into July and a new financial year, and it has just flown. Well, on this day, the 30th of June, 1973, it was a hot afternoon, the last day of June. Have you picked it yet? Yep, Bobby Goldsborough sings in Summer the First Time. According to Bobby Goldsborough, the song was loosely based on something that did actually happen to him with somebody older, but not as romantic as that depicted in the song. Either way, a worldwide hit, reaching the top 20 in America, number 9 in the UK, and a number 7 right here in Australia. Whoa, listen to that. We're back in summer. On the Tuesday morning big breakfast, let's go down the beach.

0: You're on 96.5 Inner FM with Steve Newman, where the music just gets better here on The Big Breakfast. We'll be back shortly after these important announcements.
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1: Yes, a very good morning. If you're just joining the show, we've got a great playlist. Stick around. And Jeff has sent me a text direct to the studio, 0456 965 965. You can do the same thing. He says, hi, Steve. Up early and just tuned in. This isn't early, Jeff. What are you talking about? But anyway, staying with our grandchildren while the parents are overseas, lots of delivery and pickups involved. Cheers, Jeff. Well, I know what you mean, mate. We've got six grandkids ourselves and they keep you young, they keep you busy, I tell you. Jeff has got a great program that you can get into every Monday morning, 9 till 11. Press play. Check it out. It is a beauty. Well, let's have a look at what is happening. School holidays, half price, transport around the place, public transport. So what about this? Jeff, you could do this. Get the kids down here to the District Docklands, 440 Docklands Drive. It's free. It's on today all day. Okay, bring the kids to enjoy five free activities during the school holidays. No booking required. There's table tennis, three undercover tables with bats and balls waiting for you. Street hockey. 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Giant soccer billiards, part footy, part trick shot showdown, completely free. Have a crack at it. Or the urban art experience. A free self-guided walkable trail of bold murals. It's all down there at the District Docklands. It's free. And this Sunday, 2 p.m. to 6 p.m. and then Friday the 10th, 11th and 12th at St Paul's Cathedral, 200 Flinders Street. Another free event, St Paul's Cathedral Winterfest. Following a successful debut last year that welcomed up to 5,000 visitors a day, this year's Winterfest at St Paul's Cathedral supports Monash Children's Hospital, raising funds towards a specialised 3D printer used in children's surgical procedures. What a great thing. Visitors can walk through immersive displays featuring flowers, butterflies and open skies designed to evoke a sense of freedom and wonder while drawing attention to the experience of children facing long hospital stays. Okay, this Sunday the 5th, 2 p.m. to 6 p.m. at St Paul's Cathedral. Today, 5:15 p.m. to 8 p.m. and all week at the Royal Botanic Gardens, Victoria, there is Lightscape. Prices start at $28. Student concessions, children under three are free. Booking is not required. Lightscape, step into a winter wonderland as Lightscape returns to Royal Botanic Gardens, Melbourne. New installations, new artists, a breathtaking new journey. This winter, Melbourne's award-winning immersive light experience transforms the Royal Botanic Gardens in Melbourne with spectacular new installations by leading artists from around the world, including exceptional Australian and First Peoples talent. There you are, Royal Botanic Gardens, today and all week from 5:15 p.m. Boy, there is so much happening in Melbourne, it's ridiculous. Let's get back to some music. I used to see this band at least once or twice a week in the 70s. I loved them. Even now, they would be one of my favourite pub bands ever. I'm talking about Jojo Zepp and the Falcons. This song So Young, what a beautiful song. Written by Joe Camilleri, Jeff Burstyn and Tony Fazey. So Young was the group's fifth single released in September 1978 as the lead single from the 12-inch EP of the same name. Oh, come on.

Well, I know it's big. In fact, it's really, really big. Because it's the Big Breakfast with Steve on 96.5 Inner FM. Gosh, it's big.

0: That is Amy Louise Billings. We know her as Amy Shark. She comes from a beautiful part of Australia called the Gold Coast and has had a lot of success. She's had a big number one album. She has had 8 ARIA Music Awards from 29 nominations and is doing great things. Well, that is her brand new single on the Tuesday morning Big Breakfast. It's Kinda Hot. Amy Shark, love that one.
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0: Okay, let's go back to 1987. What a great year for Aussie music. And a band that was originally called Flowers, and then they changed their name to Ice House. Great kind of pub rock band. They were new wave synth. Ivor Davies was the man out front, and this is one of their biggies from the Man of Colours album. This is Ice House. We're going a little bit crazy on the Big Breakfast.

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1: Oh, this next lady, love her. She's pretty gritty, but boy, I just love her songs and I love her voice. On this day, the 30th of June 1998, American singer-songwriter Lucinda Williams releases her breakthrough fifth studio album, Car Wheels on a Gravel Road. The album was recorded and co-produced by Lucinda Williams in Nashville, Tennessee, and features guests' appearances by Steve Earle, Emmylou Harris, and many others. Universally acclaimed by critics, Car Wheels on a Gravel Road was voted as the best album of 1998, winning the Grammy Award for Best Contemporary Rock Album, and earned Lucinda an additional nomination for Best Female Rock Vocal Performance for the single Can't Let Go. On the Tuesday Morning Big Breakfast, here is the great Lucinda Williams.

0: That brings back so many great memories. 1998, I remember the first time I heard that album, and a mate of mine, Billy Jackson, had said, Steve, you've got to get into Lucinda Williams and listen to Car Wheels on a Gravel Road. And the first time I heard it, boom, 13 great tracks. Her gritty vocals, songwriting, oh, love it. Check it out if you haven't heard that album. It's an absolute beauty. Straight after this, we're going to pump.
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0: Yeah, do that and I'll give you a shout out. Well, I better give you a bit of a warning. If you're half asleep or you're just getting started, get ready. This man was inducted into the ARIA Hall of Fame in 1991. He's got more energy than a truckload of Every-Ready batteries. He owned the stage at Sunbury year after year. I'm talking Mr. Billy Thorpe. Oh, Rock and Roll City on the Big Breakfast.

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2: Good morning, I'm Laura Devoy. The price of fuel is set to increase tomorrow when the government's cut to the fuel excise changes. While the temporary cut has been extended until early August, it'll continue at a rate of 16 cents a litre, down from 32 cents. Yesterday, the Australian Competition and Consumer Commission warned fuel retailers not to rip off motorists. Treasurer Jim Chalmers told the ABC it's an important warning.
3: Because we want to make sure that every cent of the government's fuel excise cut is passed on to motorists who need this extra bit of relief. It's been really terrific to see petrol prices and diesel prices come down very substantially in recent months. In fact, this week we think for the first time both petrol and diesel is cheaper than it was before the war in the Middle East began.
2: Australian farmers are being reminded support is available amid pressure from biosecurity threats and pests. Rural Aid says primary producers across the country are facing increasing challenges, particularly in the poultry and beekeeping industries. CEO John Walters told National Radio News assistance programs are available, including financial support, hay and water deliveries, and mental health counselling.
4: Rural Aid has a range of supports available to farmers and their families, and that can be hay to feed, livestock, financial assistance, drinking water, but really importantly also counselling, and that's the big one that is always available and always needed. And we really encourage farmers to take advantage of that support. It's free.
2: Could sugar substitutes increase diabetes risk? Researchers from Adelaide University are investigating how low-calorie sweeteners affect the body's glucose regulation systems and whether they could influence diabetes. Low-calorie sweeteners are found in a range of products from soft drinks to yogurts and have become a staple of modern diets. Researchers say understanding how they affect glucose in the body may guide safer dietary recommendations and identify new targets for diabetes prevention and management. The greatest increase in presidential power in the last 100 years is how US President Donald Trump described a win in the Supreme Court overnight. The court overturned a near 100-year-old ruling which prevented presidents from firing leaders of independent agencies or commissions. In the majority opinion, Chief Justice John Roberts said subordinates who exercise the president's power are subject to removal by him. A fossil which has been ignored for 40 years has turned out to be the first dinosaur bone ever found in Antarctica. The BBC's science editor Rebecca Morell has more.
5: The 10-centimetre-wide fossil was unearthed during an expedition to James Ross Island 4 decades ago. Its discovery was recorded in a field notebook with a tiny sketch of the fossil and a note saying vertebra from a large reptile. But that was as far as the identification went, until the fossil was spotted amongst the thousands of specimens stored at the British Antarctic Survey. Its distinctive shape revealed it was part of the tail of a titanosaur, the largest dinosaurs ever to roam the Earth. It dates to 82 million years ago, when Antarctica was very different to how it is today. It would have been covered in lush forest, providing ample food for this four-legged, long-necked dinosaur.
2: Turning to sport, in tennis, Daria Kasatkina is through to the second round of Wimbledon. She won her first round match overnight, 6-2, 3-6, 6-2. Adam Walton won the first set of his match, but ultimately lost in four, while Alexander Vukic bowed out in straight sets. Rinki Hijikata was up 2-1 when his match was suspended due to bad light. It'll resume tonight.
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6: Melbourne's weather for today, Tuesday the 30th of June. 17, cloudy, a very high chance of rain, becoming less likely towards the latter part of the day in the evening. 17 again tomorrow, cloudy, very high chance of rain, most likely in the afternoon and evening. 15 on Thursday with 100% chance of rain. Friday, 15, high chance of showers, most likely in the morning and afternoon. And the weekend, you guessed it, it's going to be 13, 14 type degrees and wet. Adelaide, 16 and cloudy. Brisbane, a beautiful day up there, 22 and sunny. Broome, 26 and sunny. Canberra, 13 and cloudy. Darwin, big 30 degree. Get the slip, slop, slap out there. Beautiful day. Cloudy in Hobart and 14. Perth, raining and 16. And Sydney, 20 and cloud clearing. here in Heidelberg. 14 is the current temperature. We're going for a top of 16. Rainy conditions this morning, and sunset today is at 5:10 p.m. Darwin, big 30 degree. Get the slip, slop, slap out there. Beautiful day. Cloudy in Hobart and 14. Perth, raining in 16. And Sydney, 20 and cloud clearing. Here in Heidelberg, 14 is the current temperature. We're going for a top of 16.

Hey, how you feeling? I hope you're feeling great on this beautiful Tuesday. You know, it's such a beautiful city to live, Melbourne. And if you don't live in Melbourne, I'm sure you love where you live. But I get Jimmy, I walk down that park and I enjoy the cold, I enjoy the rain, I'm wrapped up, got one of my favourite scarves on, and it is beautiful. At 8:30, we'll be looking at a few ideas how you can participate in Melbourne. There is so many things to do with school holidays upon us, and a lot of them are free, so there is no excuse of not getting it out and about. And of course, public transport is at half price. Mondo Rock, the original lineup and the debut album for the band was a thing called Primal Park. And I remember seeing the band with their original guitar bass kind of lineup. Loved it, loved it, loved it. Here's the title track, Mondo Rock, from 1979, Primal Park.

0: Monkey, that feels so good. That is the DK Effect, and an original nine-piece soul funk R&B band from Hobart, Tasmania. They have four powerhouse vocalists, and they move well. That is their brand new single, The DK Effect, What Happened to Love, and you heard it right here on 96.5 Inner FM.
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0: And a big, big good morning to David from Geelong. He says, Billy Thorpe, nothing more exhilarating to start the day on end of financial year. Yep, it's the last day of the financial year, David, and you've been swimming, he says, still not stopping my swim at Eastern Beach. A very wet Geelong morning. Excellent, mate. Keep swimming, and I tell you, it must be good for you. A dear friend of mine, Craig, he swims all year round, no wetsuit, and he does it with a bunch of guys, and he loves it. So it must be really good for you. And AFL-wise, you've got a big game coming up this Thursday against Brisbane, David. I'm picking Geelong. You're at home hosting Brisbane. I think you'll do it. Sydney playing the Bulldogs on Friday. Graham Lang's Sydney Swans. I think they should do the job up in Sydney. Hawthorn have a tough one at the MCG. No, they're down in Tassie. They're still in Tassie before the AFL finally kick them out of that state. Hawthorn and Melbourne on Saturday afternoon at 1:15. And then you have Richmond play Carlton. That'll be a good game. Essendon and St Kilda on the Sunday. That should be quite a nice one at Marvel Stadium. Anyway, a lot of football happening for all the diehard AFL fans. I hope your team wins, all right? Back to music. Well, on this day, the 30th of June 2014, Ed Sheeran's second album, X, becomes the fastest-selling UK album of the year after selling 182,000 copies in its first week. The album received positive reviews from music critics, becoming an international commercial success, peaking at number one in 15 countries while topping both the UK Albums Chart and the US Billboard 200. It became a big number one in New Zealand and also right here in Australia. On the Tuesday morning Big Breakfast, here is Mr. Ed Sheeran.
2: When your legs don't work like they used to before, and I can't sweep you off of your feet,

Formed in 2003 right here in Melbourne, the Melbourne Ska Orchestra, and it's an orchestra with a difference. It comprises up to 26 members, and this juggernaut contains some of Australia's finest musician, and at the helm is the energetic and charismatic Nicky Bomber. They're not just a band, they are an experience. That is the Melbourne Ska Orchestra from the album they put out last year, which was called The Ballad of Monty Loco, One Thing. Hey, if it's your birthday, if you're having the big day today, a very happy birthday to you. You share it with a legend. Yes, born on this day, the 30th of June, 1949, is Welsh musician and songwriter Andrew David Scott. Best known for being the lead guitarist and a backing vocalist in the glam rock band Sweet. And he's also the last surviving member of the band's classic lineup. Andy Scott was a founding member of Sweet, who formed in London in 1968, originally under the name The Sweet Shop. Sweet went on to worldwide success, having 13 UK top 20 hits, 10 of which entered the top 10. On the Tuesday morning big breakfast, we wish Andy Scott a very

0: 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We'll be back shortly after these important announcements.
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6: Steve Newman with you, presenting the Tuesday morning Big Breakfast, and I'll be here right through until 9 o'clock, and then we have Morning Magazine, and I think Patrick is going to be sitting in for Margaret. He's doing a great job there with Greg Lynch. I love it. I listened to it on the way home. I love it. Let's have a look at what's happening in Melbourne. If you don't live in Melbourne, go online. You can get onto a site that is relevant to where you live, but whatson.melbourne.vic.gov.au. It is the school holidays. There's a lot of fun in the air. So let's see what's happening. There's a lot of free things to do too. This is a free event at Harbour Esplanade this Friday the 3rd, 5 p.m. to 10:30 p.m. and also Saturday and Sunday, the Firelight Festival, Melbourne's epic winter festival, returns to Docklands. 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Wrap up warm, whack on a scarf and embrace the winter chill as the market sheds and laneways come alive with the inviting aromas of delicious food, the sound of live local musicians and the vivid spectacle of quirky roving performers. Promises of a lot of fun, not to be missed, down there at Queen Victoria Market for the Winter Night Market tomorrow night. My goodness, there's a lot to do in Melbourne.

Let's get back into some music. Let's go to New South Wales Northern Beaches and listen to one of Australia's up-and-coming great musicians. His name is James Keith. Driven and determined individual has always been at the forefront of his endeavours. He grew up in Orange, a small town in the New South Wales Central Coast, with his four brothers, and they transformed their family farm into the now famous Mortimers of Orange Vineyard. He's got music in his blood, but he's also got sport in it. A professional rugby player for 11 years alongside Uncle Steve and Chris Mortimer, and he followed in their footsteps by moving to Sydney's Northern Beaches to play for Manly. However, it was music that brought James home. This is his brand new single, James Keith, Cruel Game.

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There you go, fresh off being awarded the Global Emerging Songwriter Prize in the prestigious Vanner & Young Global Songwriting Competition is Tig, T-I-G. She comes from right here in Melbourne, and that is her brand new single, Alice Says. Great to hear that one. I love it. A very good morning to Margaret. Now, Margaret has not been in, has not been too good. And we have Patrick sitting in for Morning Magazine this morning. Now, Margaret has sent me a text saying, good morning, Steve. Loving the song choices. Could you please play Nathan Evans' Flowers on the Water if you have time? Margaret, always have time for you, okay? I've had a chat to Patrick and he's behaving himself too, all right? I've got him on a short leash. And we look forward to seeing you back really soon. Margaret, here's Nathan Evans for you.

0: My name is Uncle Max. I'm a secret comedian in Hernando's Hideaway. It's a little place in a faraway space, but you're always welcome. You knock three times and say, Joe sent me. I don't know who Joe is, nor do I care. But I do want you to listen to Hernando's Hideaway every Monday night from 6 to 8 p.m. On 96.5 Inner FM.
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3: And it is time to go because I've got a big Steve Winwood double play coming up. So again, a big cheerio to Margaret. I hope you get better really soon. And to Patrick, who is looking after Morning Magazine, doing a great job. He's on straight after the 9 o'clock news. Thank you for all the people that have been texting in, letting me know you're listening. I really appreciate your support. Steve Newman signing off. I'll be back next week and we'll do it all again. Released on this day, 30th of June 1986, is Back in the High Life Again, the fourth album by English singer-songwriter and multi-instrumentalist Steve Winwood. Proving to be Steve's biggest success to date, certified gold in the UK and three times platinum in the US, it reached the top 20 in most Western countries. Back in the High Life Again collected three Grammy Awards and generated five hit singles. On the Tuesday Morning Big Breakfast, here is Mr. Steve Winwood. Have a great Tuesday and be kind to each other. See you next week.

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1: National Radio News.
2: Good morning, I'm Laura Devoy. Gas giant Santos has agreed to supply 200 petajoules of gas over 10 years for the South Australian Strategic Gas Reserve. The deal was signed yesterday and follows an agreement to terms reached earlier this year. In a statement, Santos says the deal will help ensure South Australia's industrial future and energy security, including the planned sale and transformation of the Whyalla Steelworks. Afghanistan's embassy in Canberra is set to close today despite its insistence it does not recognise the Taliban. The embassy continued to represent the former Islamic Republic after the Taliban took Kabul in 2021. But despite not recognising the Taliban as the legitimate government of Afghanistan, Australia has directed the embassy to close. Founder of Afghan Women on the Move, Maryam Zahid, says campaigners petitioned to keep the embassy open but received no explanation for the decision.
3: When you work with a vulnerable community and country that's been in war for 50 years, if there was only one institution that were supporting and being the voice of the people, regardless of all of that, they said we must close it. Unfortunately, we didn't have a clear answer of why and why so soon and why without giving us a respectful alternative.
2: Artificial intelligence has created safer and more efficient healthcare, according to a new report. Shannon Kirkwood has more.
4: The CSIRO's Australian eHealth Research Centre says the rapid rise of generative AI has brought into the spotlight and accelerated its integration into healthcare. Its report looks at one case study where AI is being used to generate synthetic CT scans from MRI images, which helps clinicians plan more accurate radiotherapy treatment and reduces patients' exposure to radiation. But CEO and Research Director Dr. David Hansen says there is a need for robust evidence, quality assurance and community co-designed standards. He says responsible innovation, rigorous evidence and collaboration will determine the success of AI in healthcare.
2: The New South Wales government is taking steps to protect a deteriorating heritage-listed former cafe in the Blue Mountains. The Paragon Cafe opened in Katoomba in 1916 but has sat empty since 2018. The state government has launched legal action in the Land and Environment Court, alleging the owner has failed to maintain the minimum standards and repairs required under the Heritage Act 1977. Three people have been injured in an explosion in Monaco, two reportedly critical. The Principality's Minister of State said it was very likely an attack. He said to his knowledge, it's the first time in history such an act has taken place in Monaco. Police are seeking public assistance to help identify the person responsible for writing more than 100 threatening letters over the past decade. The letters were sent to federal and state parliamentarians, religious organisations and community leaders, and largely focused on matters of national affairs and significant community interest. Police say the author referred to themselves as Scorpio or Bullet and was believed to be a Caucasian male in his 60s. Turning to sport, Brazil is through to the round of 16 at the FIFA World Cup after a 2-1 win over Japan this morning. Japan opened the scoring in the 29th minute and led 1-0 at half-time. Brazil equalised in the 56th minute and then struck the winner in stoppage time. The match between Germany and Paraguay has gone to extra time. The scores were locked at 1-1 at full-time. Later this morning, the Netherlands will face Morocco.
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6: Wet weather. It's wet out there. Not that bad, but it is wet. Not used to seeing rain. Hey, right now in Heidelberg, it's 14 degrees. And if you want a difference, go downtown Melbourne where it's 14 degrees. Hey, we're expecting the rain to be easing today. It will remain cloudy. We've got a low of 7 and a high of 20. It's not that bad out there with the clouds keeping a little bit of warmth in for a change. Tomorrow, rain will be increasing, a low of 12, a maximum of 17. It will be cloudy. Thursday, a low of 11, a maximum of 15, with showers and wind easing. On Friday, a low of 9, a maximum of 15, and a partly cloudy, possible rainfall. Saturday, 4th of July. It all goes off on 4th of July. Well, not here. There'll be showers and it will be cloudy. A low of 9, a maximum of 13. Sunday, the 5th of July, a low of 9, maximum of 14. It will be cloudy, slight chance of a shower. And on Monday, the 6th of July, a low of 6, a maximum of 14. Here's a word I haven't seen for a while. Sunny. Sunny on Monday. So something to look forward to. We need something, don't we? Well, perhaps. As I said, in Heidelberg, it's 14, and downtown Melbourne, it's 14. Great to have your company. I'm Patrick. I'm filling in for Margaret. July, a low of 6, a maximum of 14. Here's a word I haven't seen for a while. Sunny. Sunny on Monday. So something to look forward to. We need something, don't we? Well, perhaps. As I said, in Heidelberg, it's 14.

from Tassie was fantastic. Good to hear some really great, strong voices and a lot of blues. And the train sounded good. Do they have trains in Tasmania? That'll get a few phone calls. If only people could hear us in Tasmania. Well, they can, because they can go to the podcast at innerfm.org.au/podcast. And they can go to Tuesday Morning Magazine, which I'm filling in for, and but it's Margaret's show, and Margaret couldn't be here. This program is being brought to you on the lands of the Wurundjeri. I want to pay my respects to elders past, present and emerging. When I came into the studio, I said, good morning, Steve, and Steve said, good morning to me. It's good to acknowledge each other. It's good to acknowledge the people that have cared for this land for the last 60,000 years and hope that we can do a better job. Always strive to be better, of looking after this land for the next 60,000 years. Sounds like a task. We better start working on it now. Anyway, in a moment, we've got Greg Lynch. Greg Lynch with all the obituaries. And I have to say, someone in Hollywood just turned 100. This is a bit of Misha McPherson, because Margaret likes Scottish music. And this is called Proto-Brugalic.

0: Is it a good morning?
1: Well, there's a button here that says on air, and I have to push that before you get to speak on air. So, well, look, it's not that cold. It's a little bit wet. I think people need that for their gardens. Look, listening to you always means a good morning, Greg.
0: Thank you. You know what they say, elementary, dear Watson.
1: I know, but it's a little bit late for me to be elementary.
0: You can't win them all. We got a biggie today.
1: Have we?
0: Enormous. Her name is Anne Blythe.
1: Oh.
0: And Anne Blythe holds a towering symbolic importance in what remains of old Hollywood, Patrick.
1: Yes, yeah.
0: Representing one of the, I would call the final living linking bridges to the golden age of cinema until her passing at the age of 98. Now, as classic film enthusiasts and Turner Classic Movies, of course, are involved in this because of the MGM connection. And we mourn the death on June 24, 26 of Anne Blythe and her legacy, and it's a wonderful legacy, is defined by a rare combination of, and I'll get wordy if you like, I call it generational talent, elite showmanship, and a very, very dignified personal life. And she resisted all the typical downfalls of the, you know, the studio system. Now, our program, Celebrity Obituaries, may never have a more significant death to pay tribute to. And some time back, we wished her a happy birthday on her 98th birthday with the wish that she would have many, many more, which now seems, you know, just like yesterday. It wasn't so long back. Anne-Marie Blythe passed away on June 24, 2026, peacefully of natural causes, and she was 98 years old. Just 2 months shy of her 99th birthday. In her later years, she lived very quietly, you know, aside from facing the general age-related health issues and I guess the normal gradual decline that comes with it. I hope not. She didn't suffer from any publicly documented or specific long-term chronic illness. But she did have a very severe accident much earlier in her life, Patrick. In 1946, she had a very serious tobogganing accident and broke her back.
1: Oh, no.
0: And forced her to wear a body cast for 7 months and rely on a wheelchair for another 7 months. And she made a full recovery and resumed her acting career. She was spotted by a talent scout while performing at the Biltmore Theatre in Los Angeles. And this led to her initial Universal Pictures contract. In the first couple of weeks, she would drop the E from Anne, becoming Anne Blythe. Mm. That's no E in Anne for those who
1: are trying to Google her name right now, like me. For those people that are trying to Google her name right now, like me, there's no E in Anne.
0: Well, that's right, but there was originally.
1: Yes.
0: Now, born in 1928 in Mount Kisco, New York, Blythe began performing on radio and Broadway before transitioning to Hollywood in the early 40s. And her breakout came with Mildred Pierce in 1945. But it would be opposite the tenor, Mario Lanza, that she found enduring musical acclaim. And during her contract with Universal, she was guided by Al Daff, a legendary Australian film executive who famously started as a Melbourne dispatch office boy, and he rose through the ranks to become the president of Universal International Films and the executive vice president. And as the head of global sales, Daff was responsible for managing the international distribution, I guess, and maximizing the box office returns of Universal's top talent, which directly included Anne Blythe's portfolio. And there were musical comedies and dramas at Universal before she moved to MGM in the mid-1950s. So here we are in 1945, and Universal Pictures loan Anne Blythe to Warner Brothers. That's what they did in those days. They loaned you out. And upon arrival, that's at Warner Brothers, she would play the ultimate cinematic villainess in the motion picture, Mildred Pierce. And her portrayal of Vida Pierce, she was a conniving, ungrateful daughter of Joan Crawford. This remains a gold standard for movie villains. And she stepped into the role at just 16 years of age.
1: Wow.
0: And it earned her an Academy Award nomination for Best Supporting Actress, and thus cementing her place as one of the youngest Oscar nominees in film history, actually. And this was at a time when studio contracts really pigeonholed young actresses into what I call little compact boxes. It's not generally known that Joan Crawford privately coached the young actress for her screen test. And Anne Blythe's willingness, of course, to play this, it was a real monster role, and would pave the way for more complex female roles for her. Now, Mildred Pierce is a really gritty historical drama, originally adapted from James M. Cain's 1941 novel, and the story follows a fiercely devoted, self-made divorcee. It was during the Great Depression, and she struggles to build a successful restaurant empire, well, as they say on the billboards, desperately yearning for the love and respect of her selfish, manipulative daughter. Goodness me. Now, to get a feel for this, what I'll do is play the trailer, because I can. And and the trailer's not too bad at all. Black and white movie, of course, and in those days, black and white was just as good as colour. I mean, I never knocked a movie because it was black and white.
1: No.
0: Let's have a listen.

0: gasped in the night. The one last word of a dying man. But one word that tells a thousand stories of a woman who left her mark on every man she met.
1: Mildred had more to offer a man in a glance than most women give in a lifetime. Mildred knew what she wanted.

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0: How long has this been going on?
1: And he's going to divorce you and marry me. And there's nothing you can do about it. You think because you've made a little money, you can get yourself a new hair, doing some expensive clothes, and turn yourself into a lady. But you can't. Because you'll never be anything but a

0: Wow, Greg, absolute melodrama. That is spectacular. And it has to be black and white to be so film noir.
1: You're absolutely right. It's a great dramatic trailer, and they were very good at making trailers like that.
0: You've seen half the film, art, haven't you?
1: We've lost the art. So yes. 1946, and Joan Crawford won the Academy Award for Best Actress in a Leading Role for Mildred Pierce. And let's take a look, well, a closer look at what I call two great actresses. I mean, these two are absolutely wonderful. And this particular, scene I'm going to play is probably one of the most dramatic scenes ever put on film, I think. It's and keep in mind, we're looking at a 16-year-old. So let's have a listen.
2: Did you see the look on his face when we told him he was going to be a father?
3: I wish you wouldn't joke about it.
2: Mother, you're a scream, really you are.
4: The next thing I know, you'll be knitting little garments.
3: I don't see anything so ridiculous about that.
2: If I were you, I'd save myself the trouble.
3: You're not going to have a baby?
4: At this stage, it's a matter of opinion. And in my opinion, I'm going to have a baby. I can always be mistaken.
3: How could you do such a thing? How could you?
4: I got the money, didn't I?
3: Oh, I see.
4: I'll have to give Wally part of it to keep him quiet, but there's enough left for me.
3: Money. That's what you live for, isn't it? You'd do anything for money, wouldn't you? Even blackmail.
4: Oh, grow up.
3: I've never denied you anything. Anything money could buy, I've given you. But that wasn't enough, was it? All right, Vita, from now on, things are going to be different.
4: I'll say they're going to be different. Why do you think I went to all this trouble? Why do you think I want money so badly?
3: All right, why?
4: Are you sure you want to know?
3: Yes.
4: Then I'll tell you. With this money, I can get away from you.
3: Vita.
4: From you and your chickens and your pies and your kitchens and everything that smells of grease. I can get away from this shack with its cheap furniture and this town and its dollar days and its women that wear uniforms and its men that wear overalls.
3: Vita, I think I'm really seeing you for the first time in my life, and you're cheap and horrible.
4: You think just because you made a little money, you can get a new hairdo and some expensive clothes and turn yourself into a lady. But you can't, because you'll never be anything but a common frump whose father lived over a grocery store and whose mother took in washing. With this money,

0: Rosita. Get your things out of this house right now before I throw them into the street near Whitson. Get out before I kill you.
1: Ooh.
2: Yes. Get out before I kill you.
1: Oh, gee, oh, I wouldn't want to deal with her. She didn't like women in uniform and men in overalls or people that brought in, took in washing. I have to bring in the washing every day, Greg. She grew up in theatre and radio, so even though she's young at 16 in film, she had experience, didn't she?
2: Yeah, she was brilliant. I mean, she was a great... actress, and the two of them together were, and don't forget, she was coached by Joan Crawford, who was already a major star.
1: Yes.
2: And cinema scholars, you know, scholars, cinema scholars view Anne Bligh's career as a masterclass in professional adaptability. And she moved effortlessly from gritty films, you know, really gritty films. And there was a film called Brute Force in 1947. And she also went on and made a historical epic, you know, epic called The World in His Arms in 52 opposite Gregory Peck for Universal. But it was Brute Force that I want to talk about in 47.
1: Okay.
2: So let's step back to 1947 and look at the movie Brute Force from Universal Pictures. And it starred Burt Lancaster. Now, Brute Force might be the greatest prison break movie from the film era ever. Why? Because it was directed by the great Jules Dassin. Now, in the eyes of some, Jules Dassin was an un-American. Why?
1: Yes.
2: Because he was named as a communist before the 1949 hearing of the House of Un-American Activities Committee, remember?
1: Yes, that old...
2: We talk about it often.
1: Chestnut.
2: That led him into... And it led him into European exile. He was gone. He had to get out of the country.
1: Wow.
2: Now, I was very lucky to spend some time with him, even if it was on the phone while he was living in Greece. And I ended up purchasing or trying to purchase the reissue of Refifi. In my opinion, his greatest movie.
1: Okay.
2: And the opening scene plays out for roughly 32 minutes. Now, it's without a single word or a musical score. There's nothing. Instead of a, you know, a traditional soundtrack, you can hear what I call natural sounds, like the scrape of a tool, or breathing, or a hammer. And that's to build suspense and nail-biting realism, because at the time they're robbing a bank. And they're doing it through the ceiling with an umbrella open to catch the, you know, the bits and pieces that fall off the ceiling.
1: I never thought of that. That's an idea. I'm going to write that down.
2: It is a hell of a movie.
1: Yes.
2: I love this film. Mm. Refifi was made in 1955. It's a French production. And this was Jules Dassin's most influential film. And an early work, if you like, in the heist film genre. And he won the Best Director Award for the film at the 1955 Cannes Film Festival. And it inspired later heist films such as Ocean's 11 in 1960.
1: Ah.
2: Another film it inspires was Dassin's own heist film, Top Kapi, in 1964, which was filmed in France, Istanbul, and Turkey. And that was with his future second wife, Melina Mercury. And of course, in that film also was the Oscar winner Peter Ustinov. Great cast.
1: Fabulous.
2: And now that we've established who Jules Dassin is, let's go back to Brute Force. It starred Burt Lancaster and a cast of what I call who's who, great character actors of the 40s, 50s, and 60s. There was Hugh Cronin, the great Charles Bickford, Yvonne DiCarlo, and of course Anne Blythe. But the score was by Miklos Rosa. Now we remember him, well I do, vividly, for the music of MGM's epic blockbusters Quo Vadis.
1: Ah, enormous.
2: And Ben-Hur.
1: Yes, well.
2: Such was the talent attached to Brute Force. Now, Brute Force was scripted by the great Richard Brooks, who had launched Burt Lancaster's career, he launched his career, actually, by adapting the first one, I think, from memory, was Ernest Hemingway's The Killing. And then he went on to scripting Cold Blood. And then, of course, came Elmer Gantry. And it's a brilliant script with Burt Lancaster, Shirley Jones, Gene Simmons, The Professionals, Looking for Mr. Goodbar. And above all, there was Blackboard Jungle. He's an important director, should I say? Yes, please. And it's here I must describe an absolute magic moment in time, Patrick.
1: Yes, yeah.
2: The director-writer, Richard Brooks, was visiting Glenn Ford, his star in Blackboard Jungle. They had a couple of wild turkey bourbons. Well, I was searching, you know, it was a social evening. And they were searching for a modern up-tempo teen song for the opening credits of his movie. And together they raided Glenn's son's personal record collection. Remember, the year is 1955.
1: Mm-hmm.
2: The young fella played them on his record player. Bill Haley and his Comets' latest recording, Rock Around the Clock. Impressed, Richard grabbed the recording and said, "We'll give this one a go." And Glenn's son, Peter Ford, this is Glenn Ford, major film star. Now, his son was not an actor in the film itself. Rather, he was just an uncredited 10-year-old kid at the time, who single-handedly was about to create music history as the son, I guess, of a famous actor. So it was Glenn Ford's son who brought the recording of Rock Around the Clock to the attention of director Richard Brooks, who liked it. In fact, he liked it a lot, and then featured it. He went to MGM the next day and gave it to the sound man. And they put it over the opening titles of his movie, Blackboard Jungle. Keep in mind, just imagine the timing of all of this. The timing was perfect.
1: Mm.
2: They were about to complete the film. In fact, this song is featured right from the first frame. And it was played loud. Up to this point in time, Rock Around the Clock, the song had sold approximately 75,000 copies. It wasn't setting the world on fire. So rock and roll was brought to the world on the soundtrack of Blackboard Jungle, and within a month it had sold 1 million copies, within 3 months 3 million, and so on. And rock and roll was born, and Bill Haley was the king. And today it remains the biggest selling rock and roll single of all time, with 40 million copies sold in 30 languages. Now, coming from it directly are our local heroes, Johnny O'Keefe and Cole Joy, and a host of international legends. Something to celebrate. Rock Around the Clock is possibly the most influential, well, song in motion picture history. So Blackboard Jungle is cited together with The Wild One, Rebel Without a Cause, as one of the most influential films for the newly emerging 1950s youth culture. It's a very important song. And it all came from the son of Glenn Ford.
1: Mm.
2: It's very interesting, I think. Well, I think so.
1: It had two revivals with the film American Graffiti and then the television series Happy Days. It was the title music for a while for Happy Days, and then I think it became the end music. An amazing, amazing piece of music.
2: Well, of course, you're absolutely right.
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0: we're going to rock around the clock tonight. And boy, I have to tell you, it filled the theatres. We'd never seen anything like it. The only problem we had was the programming of Hoyts in Australia. And I mean this in the nicest possible way, because Lou Sompro was a close friend of mine, but he booked Rock Around the Clock and he put Liberace Sincerely Yours in as a supporting feature. Now, that didn't go down too well with the rockers, this new generation of kids who had just discovered the teenage culture in this movie. And of course, this movie was about teenage rebellion.
1: Mm.
0: So you take the song and you put the images to it, and rock and roll is about rebellion, teenagers rebelling. So back to Bruce Force and Anne Blythe. Director Jules Dassin and writer Richard Brooks. Well, they ensured that Bruce Force would live up to its title. It had everything in it, actually. Rough justice for stool pigeons and sadistic guards with rubber hosing and wanton mass shooting. And Dassin and Brooks, they tucked all that brutality into a film of what I call poetic dialogue. And it's a celebration to the career, of course, of Jules Dassin and Richard Brooks. All of this, you know, around about the time we were being born. Now, to conclude, here's a line from Burt Lancaster in Brute Force. He says, "Everything's okay." His mate says, "What's okay?" "Nothing's okay. It never was and it never will be until we're out of here. Get that out of here." And, of course, they were in prison.
1: Yes.
0: And like many stars whose singing parts were dubbed, Anne Blythe was a trained operatic lyric soprano who performed her own music, and she headlined landmark mid-century musical spectacles like The Great Caruso in 1951 alongside Mario Lanza. And of course, that was directed by Richard Thorpe. So let's set the scene. Dorothy Caruso, played by Anne Blythe, is dancing with her husband Enrico Caruso, played by Mario Lanza. It's a restaurant scene where she breaks into song with the smash hit "The Loveliest Night of the Year." Now, "The Loveliest Night of the Year," well, of the year, was one of the biggest hits of the 1950s. There's no doubt about it. And it was a very simple song. It was taken from an old song, an old piece of music called, I think it was something like "The Man on the Flying Trapeze." Something like that, anyway. A long time ago.

0: Of course, that was written especially for the film, but it's an old classic with new words. And being in the public domain, it probably made MGM a pile of money.
1: It's that famous circus song, circus music, that theme.
0: Yeah, the Man on the Flying Trapeze.
1: Yes, yeah, it's great.
0: Loveliest night of the year.
1: I think, you know, my father collected a lot of Mario Lanza records, and of course we'll talk about the Student Prince, but I don't remember this. I remember the film, but I don't ever remember having that recording, because I'm sure I would have known that had we had it. Was it released on vinyl?
0: Absolutely. Yeah. And Mario Lanza also recorded it.
1: Yes.
0: It came out with Anne Blythe and also Mario Lanza.
1: Okay, I just don't remember Anne Blythe's version. Definitely remember the Mario Lanza.
0: The figures were up there with Rock Around the Clock.
1: Oh, wow.
0: The box office from The Great Caruso would save MGM from bankruptcy. And then for Anne came the CinemaScope production, The Student Prince, where she famously played Kathy the barmaid. And that was alongside Edmund Purdom as the Student Prince, who, of course, was miming the voice of Mario Lanza, which, I suppose, in my opinion, it was an absolute disgrace. But nevertheless, it happened. What I'm going to do, so we can get the feel for the Student Prince, is play the original trailer. And the worst part about all of this is that I actually ran the original trailer myself. Let's have a listen.

voice of Mario Lanza giving new thrills to the memorable love songs, MGM introduces a new romantic personality, Edmund Purdom, as

0: love story, they say. To be sure, all the world loves this gay and delightful story of young hearts and young love. The Student Prince brings you a new and thrilling experience in musical entertainment from the same brilliant talent that gave you The Great Caruso. The rollicking, lilting story of the Prince and the Barmaid. A heart-lifting, buoyant romance amid the color and old-world beauty of Heidelberg.
1: Please, Your Highness.
2: No, not Your Highness, just calm.
1: Please, calm.
2: I took your advice. Surely I deserve a reward.
3: Are we alone?
4: Alone? No, we are together. What's the matter?
3: His Highness, Karl Franz, heir apparent to the throne of Carlsberg, Knight Commander of the Grand Order of Frederick the Bold, and so on, has just been assaulted.
4: Where?
3: On the premises. Your niece knocked him down.
4: Maybe he got fresh.
3: Princes do not get fresh. They occasionally make advances. You realize what will come of this, ruler?
4: He won't get fresh again.

0: Well, Greg, you know, this story is not that uncommon. Men coming to Heidelberg and getting a bit fresh with barmaids in hotels in Heidelberg seems to be pretty common around here now. Or no, sorry.
1: Well, why did I know you were going to bring in Heidelberg?
0: He won't get fresh again, I can tell you that.
1: That's a big trailer.
0: It is enormous.
1: A big picture. And, of course, it was right at the start of CinemaScope and Perspector Sound, and everything was big. And the soundtrack for this movie was colossal. And you would hear it day and night on the radio. That's the official trailer. Now, I'm so old, I ran this trailer at the start of my career in 1954. Now, here is the classic Sigmund Rongberg duet with Lanza and Blythe, Deep in My Heart. They were able to record it in one take, and it remains one of the most beautiful songs ever recorded. And in my opinion, it was written so long ago by Sigmund Rongberg. Just a beautiful song. What can I say?

0: summer, as long as I'm here in your arms. Just such a beautiful song.
1: Amazing, really.
0: Lanza and Blythe, deep in my heart. They were able to record it in one take, one of the most beautiful love songs ever recorded. Mario Lanza and Anne Blythe were originally scheduled to star in The Student Prince, Patrick. After all, Anne Blythe and Mario Lanza were central figures in the golden age of Technicolor musicals, and I guess their on-screen partnership left a mighty impression on post-war American cinema. And as part of Mario Lanza's preparation for his role in The Student Prince, he commissioned his writer, Nicholas Brodsky. He was a gypsy who slept on the front lawn in summer on, you know, Lanza's house. And Paul Francis Webster. And he commissioned them to write three songs, new songs for The Student Prince that were for Mario, not for anybody else. The three songs were Beloved, I'll Walk With God, and Summertime in Heidelberg. So what happened? Why did Edmund Purdom end up miming the lyrics to the voice of Mario Lanza? And why didn't Mario play The Student Prince?
1: Big questions. It wasn't uncommon practice in those days, Greg, but tell me why, please.
0: Well, it was uncommon because Lanza was an idol who was one of the most popular singers in the world. And he was expected to play The Student Prince. Now, Mario Lanza didn't perform on screen in the 54 film The Student Prince because he was fired by Metro-Goldwyn-Mayer following, I guess, what I call a bitter creative dispute. And the studio ultimately replaced him visually with British actor Edmund Purdom. However, because Lanza had already recorded the music, the film features Purdom lip-syncing to Lanza's actual singing voice. Trouble began on the very first day of filming, which was in July 1952, Patrick, and the director Curtis Bernhardt disagreed with Lanza's vocal interpretation of the song Beloved. Now, this is one of the new songs written at Lanza's request for this musical. It's one of the new songs. But Bernhardt wanted a more rigid Prussian style, while Lanza insisted on singing with his usual full operatic emotion. And I've heard Beloved, what I call the cancelled version, and it is absolutely fantastic. Bernhardt was an idiot. And Lanza famously told the director, "Don't you tell me how to sing, and I won't tell you how to direct." Then he walked off the set, refused to return as long as Bernhardt was the director. And following his walkout, Lanza failed to show up for rescheduled production dates. That was in August 1952. And MGM studio head, Dori Scari, officially suspended him. Well, because Lanza was repeatedly missing deadlines to return to work. Then MGM dismissed him from the project entirely and terminated his contract. And the studio also slapped him with a strict injunction that prevented him from performing or recording anything else in public for over a year, which in my opinion was sheer bastardry.
1: Absolutely.
0: The problem was that the great Louis B. Mayer had been pushed out and a numbers man was now running MGM. And I must tell you, that, you know, one of the new songs written for the musical by Brodsky was I'll Walk With God. It was sung so brilliantly by Lanza. It was played on radio stations all over the world at least 20 times a day. Can you imagine a song being played on each radio station 20 times a day because of public demand? They loved this song. And it became the standout smash hit from the musical, The Student Prince. Now let me set the scene. The prince's father has died, and he's standing in the church in front of the casket, and he's singing, I'll Walk With God. And all of this, of course, was in the new miracle of CinemaScope with Per Spector sound. Now I'm going to play it because I can, and because it's one of the most, I guess, inspiring pieces of music ever written, and one of the most popular. Let's have a little listen.

0: Incredible voice.
1: The supernatural voice
0: of
1: Mario Lanza, and one of the biggest hits ever of the 50s and of musical comedy.
0: Yeah, just fantastic. And it's incredible. It's so good to hear that, Greg, because I'm sure you could, one out of every two op shops in Melbourne would have that record in its collection waiting to be picked up by a discerning buyer. It was such a popular record in the 50s, and everyone bought it, and that's why they're there. But, you know, next time you go to an op shop, people, go and pick up that record. It'll be there.
1: Well, let me tell you that the first LP ever released in this country, LP, was The Student Prince.
0: Oh, right.
1: It was a RCA Victor red cover, black and white image of Lanza's face only in the middle.
0: I remember that very
1: classic clearly. Cover.
0: Yes.
1: It sold so many records, they had to keep the factory working day after day after day, week after week, to cater for the demand. And they weren't cheap, these records, I have to tell you. Then for Anne came Rosemary, and this is a 54 American musical Western film, an adaptation of the 1924 operetta, and we're talking about Rosemary. And it was the third adaptation to be filmed by Metro-Goldwyn-Mayer, and of course, starred Anne Blythe, Howard Keel, and Fernando Lamar. I won't play anything from it because we don't have time, but nevertheless, an important movie, once again in CinemaScope, brand new CinemaScope. And she followed with the cinema